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Well, that's a tune called Bantu Cuisine, and it's by John Williams, or Johnny Williams as he was known at the time. It's from the movie A Guide for the Married Man, 1969. This is the Retro Cocktail Hour, where the music's always what they call shaken, not stirred. I'm Daryl Brogdon, and you, my friend, have found your way to the Underground Martini Bunker, that hi-fi fortress where the tiki torches are always lit. This hour features the now sound of the brass ring with a jingle for a cigarette commercial that became a top 10 hit. Also, there's music for A Private Eye by Ralph Martiri and his orchestra, the nervous beat of Kenyon Hopkins, and word jazz with the fabulous Ken Nordine. Not only that, but we've got tunes by Esquivel, Andy Williams, and Margaret Whiting, who loves a mystery. No mystery here. It's the Retro Cocktail Hour.

Ota Yukio and His Hummingbirds on a Tropic Night. This was a Japanese vocal group that did two or three albums. Hard to find in the States in the 1960s and early 70s. Also, Martin Denny with Paradise Found from the Quiet Village album, 1959. The tune was written, according to the album, by Les Baxter, although I've never been able to find anywhere that Les actually recorded this tune. 1959 was a big year for Exotica music. In fact, in that year alone, Martin Denny turned out six albums. Welcome to the Retro Cocktail Hour, where in just a bit we'll give a listen to Esquivel and his orchestra from his first U.S. album, Other Worlds, Other Sounds. But now here's an album, a new album, in fact, by a band from Las Vegas, the Breeze Blocks. You can find their music online at bandcamp.com. Some of their tunes have an Exotica flavor, others kind of a wordless vocal 60s now sound kind of mix. This is called Romantico on the Retro Cocktail Hour. Zoo.

That's a band called The Brass Ring, led by Reedman Phil Bodner, with The Disadvantages of You. It was composed by Mitch Lee for a series of TV commercials in the 60s for Benson & Hedges cigarettes. They were the longer cigarettes, so in their commercials, people are always getting them caught in elevator doors, car windows, and such. The Brass Ring version of this tune became a chart hit in 1967. I can remember playing this at my first radio job. It was at a station that had what was called an MOR format. Middle of the road, so we played a little bit of everything. Before that, Esquivel and his orchestra with Magic is the Moonlight. This was 1958 on Juan Esquivel's first American album, Other Worlds, Other Sounds, for RCA Victor. Still to come on the Retro Cocktail Hour, we'll hear Ralph Martiri and his orchestra on the album Music for Private Eye. Okay, next, it's multi-instrumentalist Giorgio Cushito. His main interest is traditional swing music, but he does have an album that's pretty Exotica-based. In fact, the album from 2008 is called Exotica. Here's Witchcraft.

That's Margaret Whiting, I Love a Mystery, 1956. She was a singer who worked with some of the best arranger conductors in the biz, Nelson Riddle, Pete Rugolo, and Billy May, among others. Well, we're into our last half hour on this program, and it includes some of Ken Nordine's word jazz, plus music from German crimi films, and Andy Williams' Walks a Lonely Street. It's all just ahead, so come on. Why not just stay right here? The Retro Cocktail Hour is on the air every week at this same time on stations far and wide, including WBAA Jazz in West Lafayette, Indiana, KBIA in Columbia, Missouri, and the stations of Four Corners Public Radio. 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

Ralph Martiri and his orchestra, the music for The DA's Man, which was a short-lived TV show that was on the air for less than a season in 1959. The melody in the original theme was played by an electrotheremin. For this album, it's Ralph Martiri's trumpet. The Retro Cocktail Hour is well underway from here at the Underground Martini Bunker, and if you're just joining us, write down the directions so you can get here early next time. We have a limited number of seats in here. I'm Daryl Brogdon, and coming up, Ken Nordine's Word Jazz, plus music from German crime films, those bizarre black-and-white crime thrillers that were popular in Europe in the 1960s. Speaking of crime, composer Leith Stevens knows all about it. He wrote scores for, well, scores of films like this in the 1950s. In fact, he was among the first film composers to incorporate elements of jazz into his movie scores. Here's a tune that appears in a 1954 film noir called Private Hell 36. I mean, with a title like that, it ain't no musical, right? This is Easy Mood.

0: Let me tell you a funny story I made up about the guy who wanted to reach into in and couldn't. And it bothered him. It'd bother you, wouldn't it? Well, it sure bothered him. He tried anything he could think of, and nothing helped. He began to argue with his wife and say funny things he didn't mean, things that made her look at him funny. He couldn't see his own kids when they were right in front of him, trying to tell him what they were trying to mean. His close friends were beginning to wonder the same things his faraway friends were wondering. He knew what was wrong, as well as anyone else. So he began to wrestle with himself, grabbing hold of himself at the foot of a flight of stairs he had never climbed before. And how he wrestles now with every dream he has ever dreamed. Hope grips him by the neck. Faith bear hugs his middle. Charity twists against him with toe holds. He's going to lose. 3-1 isn't fair. He will never be able to climb up the flight of stairs he has never climbed. Look at him there in a heap. And look, something is coming downstairs. Something that doesn't look like anything. That is only memory, long lost and forever grieved by ghosts. Listen to what it's saying. Listen. Listen. Listen.
1: You can't reach into him. Your arms are too long.

There's something called The Creeper on the Retro Cocktail Hour. Near as I can tell, this was recorded, or at least released, a couple of times. Maybe it was the same recording both times. It features a band with saxophonist Paul Quinochet and trumpeter Gene Roland. Ahead of that, Reaching Into In. Pretty typical stuff for Ken Nordine's Word Jazz. This was that series of albums in the late 50s, early 60s, featuring spoken word with a cool beatnik jazz backing. This one's on Word Jazz Volume 2, 1960. Before this hour's up, we'll hear some of a fantastic album by Kenyon Hopkins called Lonelyville. It's ahead in just a few. Okay, so in the 1960s, there was a brief fad for what were called crimi films. These were basically creepy whodunits made in Germany. One part Agatha Christie, one part film noir, plus a dash of just full-on weird. The music in these films, however, is awesome, done by guys like Peter Thomas, Martin Bucer, and Gert Vilden. In fact, here's a tune by Gert Vilden featured in a film entitled The Hotel of Dead Guests. I hope they didn't put that on their website. This is Steps in the Dark.

Andy Williams, Lonely Street, the title tune from the album, 1959. Well, this is the Retro Cocktail Hour. We've reached that part of the show where time has run out. I'm Daryl Brogdon. Thank you for being here. Remember, you can stream the show on demand at retrococktail.org. And my email is host@retrococktail.org. Well, we'll leave you now with Kenyon Hopkins leading the Creed Taylor Orchestra on a wonderful album done in the late 50s called Lonelyville. This is a tune entitled Nervous Beat.

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4: That's right, you are tuned in to Cafe Chill. Once again, your host Seth here bringing you plenty of rad music for you to sit back and hang out and relax to. And we're going to keep it fairly cohesive in this hour of the show. Of course, I always tend to throw something in to mix it up a little bit. And with that, we are going to be getting to a little bit of Rejoicer, who released the album California Spacecraft in early 2026. But aside from that, we're going to be running through a little bit of synthwave, a little bit of really smooth down-tempo electronic 4/4 beats, and just seeing wherever the music takes us. So I hope you enjoy. You're hanging out here at Cafe Chill.

0: 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This is Cafe Chill.
1: That's right, you're tuned in to Cafe Chill as we start low and end high with each of this hour's little sets, just seeing if we can tie some things together. Of course, I do like to throw my interruptions in every now and then, just to kind of mix things up, keep you on your toes. But at the same time, I'd like for you to have a nice, smooth experience. I hope you're doing well, and I hope you've been having a lovely day. Perhaps you've been able to treat yourself, or if not yet, hopefully you can soon. Just kind of keep that little end goal in mind to help you get through whatever it is you got going on right now. Save yourself that little reward for when you think it'll impact you positively the most. That's something I tend to do frequently. I put off rewards for myself until I know that I've gotten everything I need to or want to get done, completed. Because there's no better feeling than once that's done, being able to truly treat yourself without worry or second guessing, you know, have I done enough? All right, I'm going to bring some sounds from artist Uets your way. This track is called She, See, See. My name's Seth, and you're hanging out here at Cafe Chill.

0: This is Cafe Chill. Chill, chill, chill, chill.
1: Cafe Chill. Coming out of those heavier grooves of artist Upusen, as the title track to the 2022 album Birds. First track I had ever heard from this artist, and although we were many years into this kind of chillwave synthwave marriage, this track is one of those that stood out for me. It really did take me back to the artist's home, the album Odyssey that was released around 2014, I think, and this really seemed like a super strong continuation of that sound. But it's more crisp, it's punchier, and it had me grooving really hard while I was out driving around and just enjoying the entire album once that finally dropped. I highly recommend checking out Upusen. Check out this album if you liked it, but there's plenty more where that came from. Two songs back for you. A little bit of Lost Integrity with the song What You Want from the EP Go Where You Wanna Go. A little bit of a looping track there, but I myself am a fan of those. Oftentimes when I'm creating music, I kind of find myself just sticking with one loop for a long time and just warping it and destroying it and just degrading it until I can get something really fun out of it. And I'll hang on to that loop forever. A little bit of Pacific Coliseum back there with the song Endless Journey from the release How's Life. And we started off nice and gentle and slow with some Uets, the song She, See, See, from the album Uchu, released in early 2026. My name's Seth. You are hanging out here at Cafe Chill. I'm going to keep the sounds rolling for you. Something familiar, something always lovely, some Hello Meteor.

0: This is Cafe Chill. Chill.
1: Cafe Chill. Bringing you a little bit of tension, a little bit of drama, and a little bit more energy. Artist Planet Bolex. That was the song Upset Hexadecimal. That came out in 2023 on the album Approach. A little bit of Astropilot and Altai back there. Altai? Althai. That track is titled I Petri from the Diary of a Restless Mind Part 2. I'm a big fan of how mellow that piano in that song is. I've said this before on the show for sure, but my favorite utilizations are along the lines of, you know, Brian Eno's Music for Airports and that kind of thing. Just very gentle, not heart attack.
2: Yeah.
1: Three songs back for ya. Mixing it up a little bit with some almost 70s inspired jazz and electronic there. That was Rejoicer, the song Oceanic Friends from the early 2026 release California Spacecraft. I was super stoked when this album came out. I believe it dropped a few days before my birthday, and I set aside that day, that morning, just so I could give this album a full listen a couple of times and just kind of hang out and relax and really soak it in. And it is such a good one. Some Hotel Pools in there with the song Spring from the album Constant. And of course, Hello Meteor's Lanai Lookout, a single from 21. Hope you're doing well and enjoying the tunes as we keep things relatively cohesive, or at least no major disruptions. A little bit of WMD coming your way. You're hanging out here at Cafe Chill.

Cafe Chill. Bringing you some classic sounds from Telephone Tel Aviv. The song Lotus Above Water. An album hugely inspirational to myself. Fahrenheit Fair Enough, from all the way back in 2001. A little bit of Rare Bear back there with the song Ginger. Artist Missing Project, that is their actual name, with Poison Davril. That was the Galaxy dub. You can find that on a compilation called Virtual Dreams 2. That's Ambient Explorations in the House and Techno Age, Japan, 1993 to 99. Some Lily J back there with the live version of Liar Whispers, and WMD with the song Found. Thank you so very much for tuning in to Cafe Chill and hanging out with us here. This show is produced by myself, Seth, and our executive producer is Richard J. Dalton. 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Funding for this program is provided in part by listeners like you. As always, I've been your host, Seth. 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
1: 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Thank you, thank you, thank you, Carson City, for all of your support and the wonderful 50-year Golden Jubilee celebration. What a party. 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Levitt Amp Carson City 2026 lineup is rolling out too. Your summer Saturdays are locked in at the BAC. And some of your favorites that you asked for are returning to the festival stage. 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Something new is Poetry Open Mic in the Exhibition Hall every second Tuesday with the Spoken Views Collective. And another Loud as Folk live concert is on the calendar with Buffalo Nickels and Dirty Laundry. Ooh, it's the blues, baby. Wild Horse Children's Theater opens Madagascar Junior. C5 and Silver State Storytellers dive into the world of sci-fi with screenings and the Moon Rocks short film competition. And improv continues every Thursday in the Maisie Black Box Theater with the Proscenium Players. 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
2: This is Evan Minsker coming to you with an hour of punk and rock and roll radio. How are you doing? Hope that you're doing well out there. I am sitting here in my home in the Chippewa Valley. C-saw.fun is the name of the website. I'm about to head into Minneapolis, Minnesota for a big hardcore show this very night as I speak into the microphone, a Thursday night. And Thursday night hardcore show at Eagles in Minneapolis means that it's going to be bingo night and karaoke night in the bar. And there's a hardcore show in one of the three rooms where they have shows. Classic night at Eagles. The last time there was a hardcore show at that bar that I threw, it was indeed karaoke and bingo night. I got yelled at for being too loud during bingo, so I learned my lesson. And, you know, karaoke night's fun because then, like, you see the hardcore band that toured in to perform. And then you walk out into the bar and you see the same person from the same hardcore band doing System of a Down karaoke, I think. And yeah, it's a big night for the entire city of Minneapolis. You hear that? You hear that scratch in my voice? It's this tree pollen, man. The tree pollen is out of control out here in the Chippewa Valley of Wisconsin. And it's, you know, it was a lovely week for new punk records. I write all about them over at Seesaw, again, c-saw.fun. And, you know, I love new punk records, but sometimes you got to realize there's so much punk music that you really don't know. So I'm playing a lot of things. Some things I've heard, some things are new to me. So let's play some not brand new punk music as we usually do, but some punk music from all eras. And we'll start with a classic from Flipper, Way of the World, from Album.

RHDP with Sarang Plaka from last year's album Cascacero. Before that, brand new one from Brainwash Victims. It's the opening track off their self-titled tape called Innocent Children. And then a bunch of old ones. 1979 track called My Face Is On Your Lunchbox by Vomit Pigs. We heard The Road, You Rub Me the Wrong Way. That's a track that appeared in the Pebbles Volume 2 compilation. The Detroit Cobras with Bad Girl from Mink Rat a Rabbit from 1998. Skin Turn with Teeth. That's a brand new track. Band from London. They've got a new album called Free Use. Milk with Bricks off their 2020 7-inch. Electric Chair with Roll the Dice from 2018. We heard another one from 1977, The Boys with First Time. Scratch Acid from 1984 with Greatest Gift. And from the great album, Album Generic Flipper, Flipper with Way of the World from 1982. Been playing some deeper cuts this week. Just feel like doing a little digging around. And what's a better album to dig into, or what's a better band to dig into, I should say, than The Stooges? Here is a deeper cut, potentially, for some people, because it wasn't on any of the classic albums. It's called My Girl Hates Heroin, which is a true statement. My girl does hate heroin.

Stukas from 1978 with Motorbike, Violators from 1983 with Die With Dignity, BB and the Blips with Wing and Wine, The UV Race with Life Park from 2012, The Cortinas with Fascist Dictator from 1977, Vile Tones with Danger Boy from 1978, Winston Hightower's Perfect Harmony, Real Cool World, Chicago's very own Tutu and the Pirates with Delinquent Rat, and The Stooges with My Girl Hates Heroin. This has been Seesaw Radio. Closing it out, it's Eater with Thinking of the USA from 1977.

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1: 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Coming up next, it's Professor Hieronymus Jones' Feel Good Psych Hour. So stay tuned for the craziest music you could imagine from the 1960s up until the modern day. Thank you for listening and have a great evening.
2: No, baby, just hold the tinfoil in your other hand.
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2: Okay, now stand on one foot. Yeah, right there, don't move. It's coming in clear.

It's time once again for Professor Hieronymus Jones' Feel Good Psych Hour. I'm going to bring you only the most far-out music that I can scrape off this turntable here, and some of the grooviest garage that you can wrap your mind around. And I think we're going to start this show right off the bat with Wimple Winch, a band that never even made it past 1967, but some groovy music before then. This is a freaky track called Marmalade Hair.

Oh, yes, that was deep. It was pompous, and it was groovy. That was Saturnalia from their album, Magical Love, singing "And I Have Loved You." Before that, it was Wimple Winch and singing "Marmalade Hair." As a matter of fact, it got me hungry enough to go get a piece of toast. With marmalade, of course. All right, coming up next, we've got Giant Crab from their album A Giant Crab Comes Forth. And this is called Hotline Conversation. And there's an alien sound in the beginning. We used to call it the telephone. You probably don't know what that sounds like anymore.

Oh, yeah. That was far out. That was Strawberry Children, sung by the Hobbits from the album Acid and Flowers. Before that, it was Hotline Conversation from Giant Crab and their album A Giant Crab Comes Forth. Coming up next, we've got one of my favorite bands. This is H.P. Lovecraft from their album Dreams in the Witch House. This is a track called High Flying Bird. Oh, yeah.

Oh, a little bit of Psych Garage there. That's the Blues, Inc. with 7 and 7 is. Because, you know, it's not rock and roll until you turn it all the way up. What it lacks in musical quality, it makes up for in sheer volume and attitude. I bet their sound engineer was not that fond of them. All right, here's Mud in Your Eye from Fleur de Lis, and this is from Rubble Volume 20.

Oh, yeah. As they exit the room, that was 50-foot hose testing your grip on reality with If Not This Time from their album Cauldron. All right, class, I think I may just step out to take a brief little professor break. Gotta take care of business, don't you know? I hope that you're sitting back. I'm hoping that you're comfortable. The lava light flowing up and down. Its sensuous curves and bubbles lulling you into a meditative state where you open your third eye and groove on what we're gonna lay down next. Hang tight, kids. I'll be right back with even more Professor Hieronymus Jones Feel Good Psych Hour.

Oh, yeah, I'm feeling ever so much better. I hope you are, too. All right, kids, it is time to start the second half of Professor Hieronymus Jones' Feel Good Psych Hour. I'm the professor, and I'm going to guide you through the remainder of this hour. We're only halfway done, and we got so much groovy music coming your way. All right, the missus sent me out to the garage today. She just sent me out to the garage. She said, just go out to the garage and stand there. I don't care. So I went out and I stood in the garage. And as I was looking around wondering what the heck I was doing there, I found this just sitting on the floor at my feet. Oh, I can't say it. Soul-shaken psychedelic Sally from the Hallmarks from Journey to Time.

Oh, yeah, you know it's not rock and roll till you turn up the tremolo. That was the Pandas with Walk. Before that, it was the track with the sibilant title of Soul Shaken Psychedelic Sally, and that was from the Hallmarks from A Journey to Time, Volume 2. Coming up next, it's Time Will Never Die from the Spike Drivers from their eponymous album.

I think those cats were trying their best to sound like Randy California in spirit, but it wasn't. That was Alice's orb with "Don't Know If I Should," a question we all need to ask ourselves before we do anything, well, stupid, at least. Before that, it was Plastic People from Wildwood from Deadly Dose of Wild Psych, and we started that little set with "Time Will Never Die" from the Spike Drivers. Coming up next, we've got the United States of America and the American Metaphysical Circus. Oh, yeah, the circus has come to town.

Oh, I hope you had your headphones on for that. That was trippy. That was Pretty Things from their album SF Sorrow with Well of Destiny. Before that, it was the American Metaphysical Circus from the United States of America. And we're going to close this show with Flower Pot Men with Heaven Knows When.

0: Oh, like a chorus of angels, isn't it? All right, that's Flowerpot Men with Heaven Knows When. All right, class, it's time to reclaim your tenuous grip on reality, because you're dismissed. And I'm done. Come back next week when I bring you another hour of Professor Hieronymus Jones' Feel Good Psych Hour. And just remember your homework for this week.
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1: After releasing their 2023 EP Humor, Ray Chen, a.k.a. Tofu Smell, made the bold move from Orlando, Florida to Winnipeg, Canada. And it's been a move that's worked out well for the bedroom lo-fi pop producer. That was the gentle stylings of Honey from All My Time today on the mainstream. Nyaw Escano, I'm Brett Mabee, your host through these sonic explorations. And whether you're tuning in for the first time or a long-time listener, I value this time together, and I can't wait to take a look at the playlist ahead. A new one for the library from SF1. That's a Brazilian artist that features my friend, Chantal Ducart, who is out with new music as well. More details before too long. In fact, we'll be kicking off the second half with a duet between them. Also, Statya, Skip Marley, tracks from Nathaniel Rateliff, and a whole lot more before our time together is up. Our first new tune of the hour comes to us from the London, UK-based Nubian Twist, released March 20th and found on a Chasing Shadows album. Enjoy Bonnie Flows for the first time here on your new favorite show, The Mainstream.

Chesel's 2024 single Beanie on the mainstream. We also heard Skip Marley's In Our Sight, Shabaka's Dance in Praise, and also from London it was the Nubian Twist, Body Flows, featuring Enola and found on the Chasing Shadows album. If you're just now getting here, I'm Brett Mabee. It's so good to have you joining me for this musical ride. Don't forget there are a lot of opportunities to tune into your new favorite show, both on sites like nv1.org, your favorite local airwaves, or even mainstreamradio.net. 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We'll be hearing tracks from Adrian Young in this block, also Taj Mahal and the Phantom Blues Band. Looking further into the hour, Dene Troubadour de Jaren. Right now, we're getting back into this set with Satya, the Oakland-raised soul folk singer-songwriter. She's already shared the stage with the likes of Macy Gray, Madison McFerrin, and Jason Isbell at the Ryman Auditorium. Turn it up with this recent edition. It's Yellow House today on the mainstream.

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We find ourselves at the halfway point already. The times always go so fast when you're having fun, or so I'm told. I like to try and be in the moment, you know. A quick shout out to friends that are tuned in to WYTH 90.1 FM in and around Ithaca, New York. 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

and this new one from SF1. For the first time in the rotation is this August 2025 single, Falla. Released courtesy of Cornbread Entertainment, it features Venus Leone and my good friend, Chantel Ducart, the super talented indigenous jazz pianist who quite regularly is featured with the Julia Keefe Indigenous Big Band. Turn it up with Falla, and don't go anywhere. I'll be joining you again one last time on the mainstream.

0: won't find its way tomorrow. 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And nothing is better than this.
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Dene, singer-songwriter Darren Tom, a.k.a. DeJaren. That sad cowboy bringing that block in my time with you to an end today on the mainstream. We also heard Lakota singer Scotty Clifford's Stars Fall single. Before that was Georgia Ann Muldrow's Girlfriend is Better, a take on the Talking Heads classic and found on the compilation Naive Melodies. Also for the first time was Brazilian singer SF1, featuring Venus Leon and Chantel Ducard with Fala. And that gives me the perfect opportunity to remind you that I'm always looking for great new music. As a matter of fact, that single that we heard kicking off the set is a great opportunity to announce that Chantel Ducard has new music on the horizon as well. Regular here on the mainstream, I can't wait to get caught up with my talented friend from Alaska. Before the hour is through, Nathaniel Rateliff, Young Ancients, and this one from Samantha Crane and Moldy Peaches singer-songwriter Kimya Dawson. You might recall that she had a Billboard Hot 100 hit with Anyone Else But You, featured in the 2007 film Juno. Again, with Samantha Crane, the talented Choctaw singer-songwriter, enjoy this alternate version of the title track of Crane's latest full-length studio album. It's Gumshoe that I leave you with today on the mainstream.

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Considering that A-ha's Take on Me is one of the most beloved songs of the 80s, I would say that Canadian rockers Walk Off the Earth have done a nice job keeping it true to the original while still making it fresh for a new generation of listeners. That's a fun track from the Killing Me Softly EP, a collection of covers getting us into this hour today on the mainstream. Scanotna, Brett maybe Nick Gosso, and as I do 7 days a week, 3 hours a day, I'm broadcasting from the beautiful Ohio. That's the Allegheny Territory of the Seneca Nation. And before our time listening is through, we'll be listening to tracks from 21 Pilots, the latest from Jungle, a sneak peek of their summer 2026 release. Later on, a new one from Indigenous singer Tammy Ray, a song that has some Cree in the title as well. More immediately is Oneida singer-songwriter and fashionista Leah Shenandoah. The first new tune for the rotation is this one from Raven, who features Dominic Fike on Reputation. Released April 3rd and her first new music of the year. Turn it up with this newest edition onto the mainstream. Osaranonda Jates. You ought to sing along.

was at her

Zahara's I Can Be Yours, a track featuring Winter, today on the mainstream. We also heard Leah Shenandoah's A Way to the World reprise from the Spectra release. And again, it was Raven Lane and Dominic Fike's Reputation, a single released alongside Bobby, a great new tune for the rotation. If you're just now getting here, you've missed a little bit, so get caught back up at mainstreamradio.net. 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And if that weren't enough, there's information about Gyno, my one-hour weekly Indigenous music spotlight show, Full Moon Radio details, and so much more at mainstreamradio.net. Samantha Crane, before this block is up, will also be hearing from my talented finger-picking friend, Kerry Morin, with his band Ghost Dog. They're out with new music, and you gotta stick around for the title track of their latest release. Later on, some peaches, one from Sela Sue, a new one from Cree singer Tammy Ray, and this one from Jungle. Carry On is the latest from Jungle, and it is a sneak peek of their fifth studio album, Sunshine, so be on the lookout for that August 14th release. They'll also be tracking out on a major 2026 and 27 global world tour, so more details on that before you know it. In the meantime, keep the grooves alive with Carry On, today on the mainstream.

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It's good to have you here. I'm Brett Mabee, and as we get ready to get back into the tunes, a shout out to friends in and around Alamo, New Mexico, dialed in the 107.5 FM on KABR. If you do have to step away, don't forget to check your local listings, because I do broadcast 7 days a week, 3 hours a day. So if you're just not getting enough on your station and you want to hear more, you can very politely, and I mean it, don't be rude about it, have your station reach out to Nola Daves Moses, the distribution director at Native Voice One. I just got to say that because I have some passionate listeners and I don't want to cause any trouble. I just want to get onto the airwaves a little bit more. So again, email NOLA, that's N-O-L-A, at nv1.org. Before our time is up, one from Sprints, a song that we got into the rotation back in February. We'll also be enjoying some California Honey Drops with a tearjerker before this hour is officially through. A new one from Cree singer Tammy Ray, but not before getting back into this half with one from Peach's 7th studio album, No Lube, So Rude. Tell me about it. Turn it up with Not In Your Mouth, None Of Your Business. Something that I can't even say with a straight face on The Mainstream.

0: Sailor Sue and the Gallons with Movin' on the Mainstream. Before I get up and movin' on out of here, well, we also heard Sprint's Decepticon in that block, and it was Peaches Not in Your Mouth, None of Your Business from the No Lube So Rude release. Thank you for spending some time with me here today. I'm sad that we got to part ways for a bit, but I'll be back with you sooner than later. Tell your friends and family where they can check out the show for themselves. If they're living near you and in the broadcast range, well, check your local listings for the next time you can dial in on the AM/FM frequencies. 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If you'd rather give me a call, you can leave a message at 1-888-362-9970. Press 1 for the Mainstream. Before the hour is through, Ray, featuring Hans Zimmer and a track on Ray's newest album. Our second new tune of the hour is from Cree singer Tammy Ray, with lyrics that are even sung in the language. Turn it up with Here With Me, a great February 2026 release for your consideration and approval on the Mainstream. Satanet Kedo, Haitkwa, Sewanichiosten. Have some fun and have a good day.
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Some say smart meters, directed energy weapons, or Edison power lines are to blame. An oligarch's impending inauguration. The mayor's in Ghana for Dutty December. Neoliberal Americans in Africa on the rise. From Palisades to Palestine. An actress compares the LA oceanfront to Gaza. Never mentions the Rafah border. The cutoff of 2008 trucks. Neglects to mention body bags, rubble, or the Israeli snipers aimed at children. But everyone's donating their wardrobe to people without closets. Can a millionaire be homeless? All of a sudden, we know the meaning of community.

undocumented avoid, handouts framed in the halls of fascism. To be on house arrest with no house, just arrested. Everyone's worried about clean air. HEPA can't filter this corruption. Maybe socialism is on its way. Look at us. Look at us who took the breeze for granted. Running faucet of dreams, mutual aid. Octavia Butler newscasting premonitions from a gravesite in Altadena. The ghosts of consequence stain the air.

judge that brings us to you. Everyone is living their life on layaway. Buy now, pay later. Kidnapped by mass ice cold-blooded agents. SOS formation of bodies near the Everglades. Gullible, low frequency. No research, no risk-taking. Four drunk travelers with bloodshot eyes sip on sweating beer cans just off the corner, waiting out the downtown protest. A trans woman in burgundy crop top with yellow geometric sunglasses and an ivory umbrella shielding the sun sips on iced tea from her straw. The universe is universing. The tow truck tricksters try to boot the tires of the people. Pawns peddling for the state. Every job can be undone by the will of the worker who sees fit to serve a good greater than petty personal pocket delusions. Troops are everywhere. A country torn apart, doom scrolling degree. The what can you do for me? Cash at me in my caption. Get over, get ahead. Culture, open tabs, generation in the echo chambers of greed. A bunch of individuals who want to go viral over commentary. All caps, baby boomer text threads. No spine having. Dumb as doorknobs. When people show you who they are, be

It's Holly Weird from New York City-based musician, poet, activist, and surrealist blues thinker, Aja Monet. It's a sneak peek of her sophomore album, The Color of Rain. Be on the lookout for the May release. It's, of course, a follow-up to her Grammy-nominated debut, When the Poems Do What They Do. I'm Brett Mabee, and I'm excited that you'll be joining me for this hour's fun listening as we take on the challenge of reimagining a mainstream music space. Music from OG indigenous rockers from the Southwest, Red Earth and Rust. We'll also be getting one in from the Julia Keefe Indigenous Big Band. Now, this is one of the new additions and a sneak peek of the Big Band's debut album. Of course, not that long ago, we got Wawasintonda into the rotation, so stick around for one from a collaborator in the Big Band who just headed over to England. More details before too long. The Salt Chuck City Orchestra, which of course once again is the project of my good friend, Statlium and Lillooet singer Russell Wallace. Right now we're heading up to Quebec with Engin de Poitrine from their Volume 2 and released on February 6 for your consideration and approval. Enjoy Fabianque and don't go anywhere. Plenty more great listening today on the mainstream.

Salt Chuck City Orchestra's Gathering Song, a track that has its roots in the Kamloops residential school system, sung by Russell's mother all those years ago. You can hear more of that conversation and information about the orchestra's new release, Klatwa, by heading on over to mainstreamradio.net and checking out the Guy Note tab. He was, of course, a recent guest on the show, and I got to get caught up with him about a few different projects that he put out in the last year. Before that, we heard Montreal Rockers' Engin de Poitrine with Bob Yank from the Volume 2 release, a February 6th single that will have plenty of airplay here on your new favorite show. Before going any further, and at the risk of sounding redundant again, check out the full digital archive at mainstreamradio.net. You can even take things a step further and check out all of this and so much more on the Full Moon Radio right there on the homepage. It plays every Monday through Friday from 9 a.m. to noon and 9 p.m. to midnight Eastern Standard Time. Before the hour's up, tracks from Sylvie Crouch, also Amel and the Sniffers, with that fun Australian punk band. More immediately is my good friend Pete Kaneser, but not before, Maori artist from Aotearoa, Ma. Her full name's Ma Rebrunning Kauka, and she teamed up with none other than Matawa Yuhi for the Decay single here on your new favorite show. I'll be back with you before you know it on the mainstream.

behind. Perception is a lie if I didn't see it with my own eyes. We gotta wake up.

You're listening to The Mainstream. I'm Brett Mabee. And as we get ready to dive back into the tunes, a shout out to all friends of the show, whether you're listening digitally or on the AM/FM, this is never a bad time, place, or way to join me for some great, great music. We're at the halfway point, which means that looking ahead, Sylvie Crouch and Poolside before this block is through. Further on is another sneak peek of the Julia Keefe Indigenous Big Band's debut album. We'll also be enjoying songs from Cree singer Phyllis Sinclair and this one from Adrian Young, who has released his self-titled studio album for 2026. Turn it up with the Emmy Award-winning composers. Respond to sound, and I'll be back right here on The Mainstream. Also, no one dodges.

Camel and the Sniffers, Doing in Me Head, on the mainstream. We also heard Poolside's Looking Backwards, and before that it was Adrian Young's Respond to Sound, a track that we got into the rotation not that long ago, and already one of my favorites to keep the grooves going. Thank you for joining me for this hour's listening. I can't wait to do it again, and of course I do broadcast 7 days a week, 3 hours a day. So do yourself a favor and check your local listings for the next time you can dial in on the AM/FM frequencies. 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I also always love hearing from listeners, so let's connect a number of different ways, including by giving me a call at 1-888-362-9970. Here's another sneak peek of the debut album from the 16-piece all-Indigenous Julia Keefe Indigenous Big Band. They're making history in a number of different ways. They've performed at the Kennedy Center when it was still the Kennedy Center. They've shared the stage with the likes of Esperanza Spalding and so many other huge names in the jazz world. I'm excited for the many things that they have in the works, including further developments with the Mildred Bailey Archive Project. But from the Incarnadine release, Turn It Up with the Dat Suite, Movement 2, Attention, written by Danette Trumpeter, Delbert Anderson, who's a regular here on the mainstream, for your consideration and approval. Enjoy this offering on the mainstream.

Listen. Eons passed on past and molded. Sweet exchange to the south from northern. Peoples move, be who by the chosen sacred land. These sands emboldened.

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When there is music, how can I possibly sleep?

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We were getting high, just following the breeze into the cool night sky.

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Right now we're going to do a little bit of blues for you, you know? This is a New Orleans type blues written by Earl King. Yeah. A tune called Trick Bag.

with all the turmoil and trouble and wars that are going on in the world today, we like to do our part to stem such ridiculous action. We wrote a tune called Peace Power, and we're going to play it for you now.

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This is Dwayne Dolphin from Pittsburgh, Pennsylvania. 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

0: say?
1: Come on. 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

0: This is KNBC 95.1 FM in Carson City, and this is Mental Health Connections on KNBC. I'm Tamara Nance, and I'm a therapist in Carson City. This show is about a variety of subjects with a focus on mental health topics. We seek to provide information about local organizations who promote improved mental health, subjects of common concern, and various diagnoses and treatments. We are not offering advice, counsel, or therapy of any kind, but hope to inform and educate. Our guest today is Carrie Krogan, a physician from Reno. She also happens to be retired from 26 years as an ER doctor. Welcome, Carrie.
1: Thanks so much for having me, Tammy.
0: So we're getting together today to talk about first responders and trauma.
1: Ooh, yes. That is spicy.
0: First of all, I think I'd like to just ask you, what do you think people don't know about first responders and trauma?
1: We are humans just like everybody else. Mm-hmm. We're your neighbors. We grew up with you. We, you know, our kids are running around with you. We're not necessarily made of anything different than anybody else. I think there must be a little bit of a tolerance for the macabre and gore for us to pursue our careers and our professions as first responders. And then, of course, just like with any work, you build up a tolerance to things. But we're not completely separated from our humanity in any kind of way. And so just as we are helping people, we are sustaining wounds that don't necessarily ever go away. So when we get jaded or leathered, or we seem to not care, that's more of a protective instrument that we have to wear so that we can continue to do our jobs and be community servants.
0: We think about cops, we think about firefighters and paramedics. Sometimes we don't think about the ER doctor because it just seems like the most protected, safe place. But for the people working there who are seeing these things happen, I mean, you're exposed to things that most of us will never, ever see.
1: That's for the best for humanity, honestly. There should only be a small section of the population that is exposed to that. And this is a team effort. And so the first people on the scene through, you know, the emergency department, the people upstairs in the hospital, social workers, case managers who help patients get home or worse, this is a team effort. And so I very much realize that as I'm standing in the trauma bay or in the room in the emergency department, I am getting a slightly sanitized version. I did not reach into the car. I did not go into this person's home. I didn't have to lift them up onto, you know, the gurney for the first time or peel them off of the bathroom floor. All of the things that the first responders who are out in the field have to deal with and see. And I have a great appreciation for that because I'm not sure I have enough muscle for that. So we do get a somewhat sanitized version of it in the emergency department, but we don't drop them off and go either. You know, we are then there for the duration for, you know, an hour, multiple hours until they get dispositioned to the operating room or upstairs to the hospital or going home. And so we have a longer relationship with the patients. And then we also have to deal with friends and family that come in.
0: Right.
1: If there's some kind of like violent interaction, we have to deal with the police officers, gang, the gang people, SWAT, et cetera, that come into the department. We have to close down the department, which is always very stress-inducing. Lights are flashing and alarms are going off and you can't move freely. And so there's a lot of other things that happen in the emergency department that don't happen in the street and vice versa. But it is very traumatizing for right. all of us.
0: We don't think about that there are jobs that trauma is a part of the job. It is a part of what the person is dealing with when they're at work. We think about veterans and what veterans sometimes deal with, but we don't remember that there are people on a day-to-day basis who are our neighbors, who we did grow up with, who we see every day. And sometimes we have a critical attitude towards
1: Yeah, that's absolutely true. I didn't know how to name PTSD or what I was dealing with because

0: Me over and over and over again, or even multiple times on the same day, or if you really take a huge digger, you're going to have scars from that. And those don't go away. People handle that in different ways. I think getting therapy on a regular basis so that you can kind of mitigate how deep those wounds are is really important. But most of us are taught to just be strong and suck it up and muddle through and dance it off, drink it off, vacation it off, climb it off, whatever you do to try to heal yourself on the outside when you're away from work is wonderful. But some of the coping mechanisms are not all that healthy. And I dare say not all of them are complete. And so it takes a lot of different avenues, time with friends and family, vacation, barbecues, skiing. Whatever you need to do, but I think therapy needs to be a huge part of that because you need kind of an unbiased,
1: Right.
0: really specialized person to look into what's going on to your psyche and try and help you through that.
1: And it's important for people to realize that it's not some kind of character flaw to be impacted by seeing violence that has happened to somebody's body, to their person, whether it's an accident or, any number of things that can happen to people. It's not some kind of character flaw. The old school thinking was suck it up. It's your job. Just do it. But that led to a lot of other problems, like self-medicating, right?
0: Yes, that's right. There's a very high percentage of depression, anxiety, and suicidal ideation in the first responder community. And I think that's to be expected when you understand what we deal with. And that's not a moral flaw. That's not, weakness or not being tough enough, because we're still there. We're still strong enough to be there and continue to help society and take on the worst of the worst people in their very worst moments of their lives. We're still there. Doesn't mean that we're not affected. And that's not fragility, that's humanity.
1: Right.
0: And frankly, I want to hang on to that. I never wanted to get to the point where I couldn't find my empathy, where I couldn't look at a patient and be like, oh my gosh, what if this were me or my mother or my best friend? And maybe that's why I only w was able to do 26 years in the emergency department. And I finally just realized I'm turning into somebody that I don't like anymore. And this isn't who I want my child to have as a mother. This isn't what my friends need. And frankly, this is shortening my life. Because I did hold on to that sympathy and the empathy and that being able to put myself into other people's shoes. So I think holding on to that humanity was something that was really important to me. And you ask any emergency physician, and you know who the specialists and consultants are who have kind of crossed over that boundary and they simply do not care anymore to the extent that you can't see them anymore. They're very difficult to deal with. And it just seems like they've removed a lot of their humanity and their personality from the situation. And I'm sure it's a protective mechanism, but it's not healthy for anybody. It's not for them or the people that they deal with.
1: 26 years sounds like a very long time to me. I was just talking to somebody who was a paramedic for 20 years, and he said the average length of time that somebody is in the career of being a paramedic is 6 years. They just get to the point where they can't do it anymore. 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I'm Tamara Nance, and our guest today is Carrie Krogan, a physician from Reno who also was an ER doctor for 26 years. We're talking about trauma and first responders. So, do you mind talking a little bit more about your personal experience, how it impacted you?
0: Sure. It's tough because I came into medical school already being in healthcare as an athletic trainer.

0: So seeing people kind of wreck their bodies out on the fields and courts, not usually in a, violent manner. And usually you're dealing with very fit, very healthy, young, people who are going to have orthopedic injuries, right? And that was lots of fun and I loved it. And then I kind of floundered my way into going into the emergency department, probably because I have a little ADHD and I love novelty and variety. I'm a very curious person. And so I thought, I'll go on to be surprised all the time in this field. And that drew me in. And I think I did well with it. I think it came to a point where the moral trauma was building up. There was not enough downtime. There were not enough days off for me to withstand what I was going through, because the wounds were too deep. And I was in therapy at the time. So I was definitely doing what I could. But then the sandwich phase sort of hit me, and my kid was in middle school. My parents were getting older, and my dad, his health was failing. And so, kind of getting squeezed on both sides to take care of the youngers and the elders. And then COVID hit. And that was the last straw for me. So I worked about 7 months after COVID hit, which changed everything in the emergency department, the environment, the teamwork. And in 1 week, I had a really, really horrible trauma to deal with that involved minors. And I got into a screaming match with a cognitively declining octogenarian, which I'm not proud about. I got called the N-word and I was just done. I was done for a little while because I felt like I hadn't seen my own child for 3.5 weeks at that point. I hadn't seen my parents for about 6 weeks at that point because there weren't vaccines at the time. We were still waiting for them. And because I was in the ER so much, I knew I was absolutely covered in it because we were intubating people and in their faces as they were dying. And I thought for sure I was going to end up killing somebody in my own family. My skin was kind of falling off because I was showering like 3 times a day during my shift days. And I just realized I didn't have anything left to give, essentially. And so I took a step back for a few weeks, and that turned into my group asking me to make it more like 6 months. The volume in the emergency department was really low, and so physicians were going home early all the time, and we didn't have enough shifts to go around. So they certainly weren't going to miss me being there. And so I said, sure, yeah, I'll take 6 months off and then reconvene, and we'll have vaccinations by then, and I'll be ready to go. But then, in stepping far enough away, I got to look at the damage that I was doing to my soul and to my family. And I realized, oh, this is so incredibly unhealthy. And so I retired from that group that I'd been with for 18 years. And they were sort of like family. It was really hard to leave them. And I felt like a quitter because I was no longer serving my community. And there's not a whole lot of us who can do what I was doing. And I felt like, gosh, I can't be replaced all that easily. So I really felt like I was letting a lot of people down. So I actually went back and helped open the new facility at Northern Nevada Sierra. And I was there for a year in that brand new emergency department. And it took me about 7 minutes of being there to realize, oh my gosh, this is the same trauma. Like my immune system just went in the tank and my cortisol levels, like I could just feel myself buzzing and I couldn't stop sweating. I felt nauseated all the time, felt like crying when I had to go into work, felt like crying after I left. And feeling like you're crying when you're numb at the same time is a really weird conundrum. And I just knew that I couldn't do it anymore. And so I was going to have to find a different way of making a living.
1: When I think about trauma, when I think about people who are taught to function while experiencing things that put us in the fight, flight, freeze, right? I mean, all of the stress hormones have got to be going. you've got to be in some kind of survival mode. But all the training, all the education, all the drilling and everything has also taught you to be able to think straight and make good decisions, right? In order to do that, you have to ignore all of the terror that is going through you. I mean, is that accurate? Because that's my little simple way of looking at what happens.
0: Oh, absolutely. And you have minutes to get it together, right? Like you can walk out of a horrible, like grisly, gruesome trauma, and you have seven other patients that are waiting for you who have no idea that that's what you were just doing. And they just know that they've been waiting. And I have sympathy for that. But it's really hard to, take the 43 seconds of walking down the hallway and take a couple deep breaths. Maybe get a sip of water and walk into a room of somebody who is essentially fine and try to find caring for them. It's like, oh, well, I just declared someone dead and had to tell their family and had to deal with social work and like figuring out how to get them to the morgue and, going through all of that. And then you walk into a room and get barked at because they were expecting you 20 minutes ago. And boxing that up and putting it away on a shelf that quickly is really damaging because you don't get to absorb any of it. You don't get to deconstruct and vent and take the time that you need to spread it around and because you've got a couple more hours and you've got a whole bunch more patients and you're wearing three phones and they're all going off at the same time and people are standing in the hallway staring at you and yeah, it's really damaging, I think, to try and shove that stuff into a box and put it on a shelf, but it's still leaking all over the place, right? And it doesn't even have to be trauma. I mean, I remember specifically one day being at Northern Nevada Sierra, and I had three patients that were actively dying. And I was the only physician on, And so it was just tech and nurse and tech and nurse and hospitalist and surgeon and just trying to manage all three of those at the same time and hope that I could figure out how to get enough help for every single one of them that I didn't let them die, do the best for them. It should be maybe one at a time, but sometimes you don't get the luxury of that. So it's interesting running into my old colleagues now or hanging out with them, and they're like, oh my gosh, you're aging backwards. I'm like, I'm not. My cortisol levels are not completely and utterly maxed out for years at a time, and yours are, but you can't see it when you're in it. I remember the very first time, it was probably a good year and a half after I left the emergency department. I was having this really weird, like I felt shaky and I felt kind of nauseated and I didn't know what was going on. And that happened a few times over a few months. And I realized it was normal anxiety. It was like a normal situational anxiety. And I laughed so hard because I'm like, oh, I think the needle finally came down from being redlined for decades, enough for me to feel nervous about something.
1: And that sense of panic is something that could send somebody else to the ER,
0: Right.
1: right? As a
0: This
1: patient.
0: exactly. And it made me giggle because I'm like, oh, I think my nervous system like finally has let go of some of that really messed up wiring that I had for so long that I can actually feel this like normal people do. How exciting.
1: You're listening to KNVC 95.1 FM in Carson City, and this is Mental Health Connections on KNVC. I'm Tamara Nance, and our guest today is Carrie Krogan, a physician from Reno who's also retired ER doctor after 26 years. We're talking about first responders and trauma. So getting back to the experience, when I think about, say, there's a pileup on the freeway and the first responders are showing up, and sometimes I think people think, well, yeah, I mean, they've been trained, this is their job, they're going to do it. They're not realizing, for a human being to stay upright and be able to do that work, you've got to have all those stress hormones going. You've got to be keeping your heart rate going, your blood pressure up. You've got to keep that body going. Your brain is sensing all this danger, and you've got to make high-level decisions. That's what all the training and education and drilling has been about, making high-level decisions. And that ignoring all of that, what I consider terror, really, when somebody's having a panic attack or something. I mean, does that ring true to you, or am I just...
0: Oh, no, I absolutely agree with you. They are very dysfunctional coping mechanisms, is what I would say. Because if most people are experiencing even 10% of that, you're going to figure out how to get safe and make that stop.
1: Mediate it.
0: Yes. That it needs to go away right now. We lean into that because there's nothing else to do about it. You take that fight, flight, or, you know, freeze. There's no freezing. You lean into that. I need this. I need this adrenaline rush. I need this cortisol spike. I need all of that. And unfortunately, that should only be a spike, right? It should just be a moment in time. And instead, we're spreading that out over decades.
1: Right.
0: And so...
1: Maybe hours a week.
0: Yes. Yeah, exactly. Yeah. And, you know, if you're going to do it for 8 to 12 to 24 hours at a time, well, your body only has so much time to try to undo some of that damage, because it is very damaging to your tissues. And then I think you make those neural connections where this is just exactly how I operate all the time. And so you don't really ever come off of that until you step away for years.
1: Right.
0: You know, it's not like... I think most first responders are known for play hard and work hard, right? That's the thing, work hard, play hard. And I think it's because we don't know how to calm down. We don't know how to rest. We don't know how to sit still. My therapist asked me almost 20 years ago to schedule, because that was the only way I could do it, to schedule 20 minutes on this like reading chase lounge that I had bought myself. To do, she's like, you can read, you can listen to a book, but you have to just sit there. You can't do anything. I have actually managed to do that less than 10 times in the last 20 years. And that's super unhealthy. She's like, don't do things like be on your phone, watch TV, things like you can quietly read a book or something like that, but just to sit and breathe and be. And I still... to this day have a really hard time with that. And I haven't been in the emergency department for 3 years now. And it's still something that I struggle with. And I think if you ask almost any first responder, they'd be like, yeah, we're just going to, you know, sit out at the beach. It's like, for how long? For how long until you rent a Sea-Doo? For how long until you zip line or go hiking up and down a mountain or jump off of something in a bird suit? Like I think in some ways, some of us are already wired to do this, because otherwise you wouldn't even bother pursuing that kind of profession. But the profession drives that part of it to an unhealthy level. And then you don't know what to do with downtime. You don't know what to do with calm and peace.
1: So you don't realize maybe when you get started that just because it was your nature, maybe the way you were wired, the toll it's going to take physically, mentally, emotionally, the toll on relationships. And a person really has to be addressing that, actively addressing it.
0: Yes, with somebody from outside the sphere, because it's important to vent to each other because we're the only ones who can really understand that from being on the inside. Because you don't want to share a bunch of the details with people who are not first responders. That's kind of cruel. People aren't ready for any of that. But then I do think you need an outside perspective so that you realize the damage that you are doing. Get some tools and resources to try to mitigate the scarring and the wounding that happens from having to withstand this adrenaline bombardment and kind of the horror of the worst of humanity. Even just seeing somebody your own age who had a stroke, like there's nothing necessarily violent about that. But then when you're looking at them and you realize that they're the same age as you, this could be like somebody that you play pickleball with or you went to wine club with, and now they can't talk, they can't move half their body, and they may never recover. I think having that empathy, that's going to be another wound, right? Because you should keep caring.
1: It's also the suddenness of events that first responders have to deal with. So when you're at work, you have to be, it could be a quiet moment at work, but that could change at any second. And that's a constant awareness. I want to thank you so much, Carrie, for being here. It's been so good to talk to you and hear things from your perspective.
0: Absolutely. It's an amazing team to take care of a community in this way. And it really does take its toll, but we do the best we can.
1: I think it's important that we educate ourselves about what the people who do some of the most difficult jobs in our communities, what their experience is. And do we show appreciation? Are we criticizing? What is our relationship with them as they're trying to take care of our communities? Thank you, Caring, very much.
0: I really appreciate it, Tamara. Thank you.
1: 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We seek to provide information about local organizations who promote better mental health, subjects of common concern, and various diagnoses and treatments. We are not offering advice, counsel, or therapy of any kind. If you are experiencing a mental health emergency, please call 911. The Suicide and Crisis Lifeline can be reached at 988. If you have any questions for me, Tamara Nance, I can be reached at 415-302-0056. Thanks very much for joining us today.

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3: 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I am your Friday afternoon blues alternative. And you know, here at Community Radio, it's more than just airwaves. 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
4: 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It is me and Declan. We are here for the beautiful evening. I know Declan will not be here all night.
5: I am back.
4: But he is back. Let's see if we can get a little something there. Declan, you have been missing for about a month.
5: I've been MIA.
4: There was one or two that I told you, hey, just scratch it. There were two over spring break. You were gone.
5: Yeah.
4: You went to Vegas with FBLA.
5: Yeah.
4: So did I get it? Did I tell you about the Mr. Downing story I heard on the radio?
5: Mr. Downing? No, I don't think I
4: Okay, so I was at lunch the Monday you guys were gone. And I knew you were sort of gone, and I wasn't certain yet. And the radio station here at KNVC was talking about Carson High School's FBLA at the time I was at lunch.
5: Oh.
4: And they brought up Mr. Downing and the great job he was doing. And they would love to talk to him, but they said he was in Vegas. And that was about when I sort of thought, I need to text Declan. I think that's where he's at, too. He said he was missing, too. And you said, yeah, I'm still down here. And how did that go? What was FBLA like in Vegas for you guys?
5: Well, I'm going to keep it as, like, public information from what is on, like, you know, FBLA, Nevada FBLA site. So, we were in Vegas. I think it was this place called the Westin Lake Resort Hotel place. That's where we'd be staying at, and that was where everything was being hosted. You know, it's this nice little lake. If you look at it on Google Maps, it's literally right next to Lake Las Vegas. So, We got a pretty good view of the Lake Las Vegas from our rooms and such, you know. It was nice. It was a fun little time.
4: What happens within FLBA? FL FBLA F
5: I'm sorry.
4: FLAB, please. Like I'm the Mets suck, so FLA works for me too.
5: I'm sorry, I shouldn't be laughing. That's rude of me.
4: I'm old, don't make fun of me, Declan.
5: I'm sorry. So basically so at FBLA State, it's kind of like similar to how I was talking about TSA State a couple months ago. So it's a few competitions.
4: Okay.
5: And the thing about it is that there are three things you have to do. Two of them are actual, like, presentation events that you do. And the last one is an objective test, just a test on business knowledge.
4: Okay.
5: And the other two are presenting your business knowledge.
4: How did all that feel or go for you?
5: So the two events I did was event planning with a classmate of mine. And a classmate of mine who I've been friends with for this year and last year. And then the other event was public speaking, a speech I cooked up. And I thought I did pretty good on my speech, but Didn't do all that well. I didn't place in the finals. I won't complain.
4: But you know, what's done is done. You are still young, and you got one more year of all these things with all this experience this year. I said it earlier, Declan. I'm proud of you, boy. I'm proud of you, Bob. Proud of you, Blue. But no, he's done well. He's done a podcast for TSA. He's done this. I am truly proud of you, like a son. Twice tonight, you made me cry. Telling you this on the side earlier, I was like, oh, man. I don't want to tell you it's over. You're welcome here anytime. You're always welcome here.
5: I'll pop by a few
4: times.
5: Please,
4: no, yes. I want that. I want you to understand that, like, if I go on a vacation, I want to be able to call you. I want to utilize you.
5: Yeah.
4: I know next year we still, that I know of, I've heard nothing different, and I hope I'm not speaking out of turn. I believe we're going to do the football thing again, and even if it doesn't work out in everybody else's schedule, I believe in you being that leader. I think that you could help do some things with that after a year of experience. Yeah, I mean, I want you to go on and be successful with the TSA stuff. I hope you get a chance to do some of the same things again. I hope you take all this knowledge and practice and turn it into something bigger and better for you. You're a junior. You're getting ready to go to a senior year, and we can't wait to have you back. But like I said, I think outside of this, there's not much really left to cover. Tonight, we're going to do some crazy reads. I think it's going to be fun. I got some sci-fi music for the background of these things, and give it your best acting, not even just reading it, you know? So
5: yeah.
4: Things like that, I'm glad to have fun with you, and you've been a good kid, and I hope all the success for you and school and everything. Like
5: much
4: I
5: appreciated.
4: Said,
5: yeah.
4: You are... I mean, the three of you I talked into doing this, I still say hi and tell them all the time they're welcome, but you are the one that, like, seems to really want to be involved with this and do it a little more often, so putting that into the ether and anybody else out there that... I'm not going to submit you to volunteer for anything, but if people have something to come to me and say, you know anybody that can cover my show, I want to know... if I can call on you for them even. So, I mean, that's one of those things, like, I think getting you involved in this station, being youth, we have some other things that go on other nights here with kids from the high school, and damn it, I wish I had this. Like, I had KBTL and Bill Allen McLean let me in there a couple times a year, and I mean, it was just like, that was what got me going and wanting to do it, so... still fun to do this. I totally enjoy you as a person too. I'm glad you're doing well. Grades are good.
5: Yeah, I appreciate everything you've taught me over the course of this while.
4: You're welcome. But you're an easy one to teach, my friend. It's been fun. Like I said, I'm hoping that you, me, and Mr. Reimer can come up with something a little fun to do too on the side. So, with Carson High School sports. So, I mean, if they want to put it on the air here, I'd always be willing to do that. But it's also one of those things that I think Declan has the capabilities and the people around him to probably, if we put something in your hands, I think you could handle it.
5: Yeah.
4: So that'd be cool to see you do, too.
5: It will be fun.
4: And even if it was based on sports, music, or all of it, that's sometimes what everybody just needs. So thank you once again. Like I said, very proud of you for everything you did this year. Everything.
5: Thank you.
4: Tonight I have a bunch of weird, crazy music. But like I said, we're going to do some fun reads. Our cinematic Carson Cinema... Carson City Classic Cinema Collective has some great movies, classic movies, coming up through the Brewery Arts Center soon. So here we go. Oh. Save it. Declan, you got something nice to say? Well, be quiet. It's over. Welcome to radio, kid.
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4: 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Get out there, buy tickets, see it. All of it. Great one. Still got a little runny nose. Thank you, Declan. Let's see. What movie you got? I know what you got. Don't say it out loud yet.
5: All right. I'll bite my tongue.
4: Go for it.
5: All right. 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Of course, brought to you by, I'm pretty sure at the bottom, right?
4: Yep.
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4: Aha! We saw these here and we thought, what the hell? Be fun to do. Always is, right? Y'all ready for this? We took you all the way back in time to Barbarella in 2001, A Space Odyssey. Now, welcome the Philharmonic. Enjoy.

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0: and looking back on some of the things we had. Greatest American Hero by local band out of Reno called the Zoinks. The album Bad Move Space Cadet. Totally fitting. Space music in the background. I don't always like words. Especially when I look up instrumental space albums and it has words. I thought I was dyslexic. Okay. Signals have been received from the planet Venus. These resemble sounds similar to those created by a musical instrument. I quit. So perhaps there is. Going back to instrumental funk music. And I said funk. Funk. Dropkick Murphys, Black Alicious, featuring Latif, the True Speaker, and Pigeon John. We also had the band 1876. They are all Native American. At the beginning, Walker Lukens and the Sidearms, the Philharmonic, Which Side Are You On? So we had a side flight and a great flight. It was a side of great. Now we're going to get into some music that Declan has picked through some of his shows. I'm going to run through some of that. But what else? What is new in Declan's life? Grades? Awesome.
1: I'm passing my classes. So
0: awesome.
1: That's well.
0: Going anywhere over the summer break?
1: I haven't heard any plans about it as of now, so okay. I don't know.
0: Got any major finals?
1: Major finals. I'm not too worried about any of my finals, I'm pretty confident. I think I'll do good enough.
0: I think that's why I like you around here. You're pretty confident, even though you're quiet in a sense. You're quietly confident.
1: I'm usually quiet, but
0: yeah.
1: I do good back here. I don't usually talk all that much. Like the I won't say like I'm the most confident when I'm talking, because you know, sometimes I can stutter, sometimes I can lose my track in words. But like I can speak better like on radio or if I'm doing my own thing, like when I'm if I'm streaming my own stuff, I can speak better on that because I just speak
0: what you
1: my
0: know.
1: Mind.
0: It's
1: just
0: what you know.
1: Yeah, I just speak as if like I don't know. There's no one else there.
0: To a degree,
1: I watch myself. But like you know, of course, like I can speak somewhat better.
0: As you get older, let me tell you something. I was

0: speaking class, and that was something that was going to help me do this or be able to get in front of people and talk. And it wasn't always like my most comfortable thing. I knew how to put on a show and be a little bit of a class clown, but I wasn't like the guy that needed everybody's attention as much as I wanted everybody to listen to me, like when I did this type of stuff. So that's something that we figure out that is a tool of ours that isn't any like anybody else's tools. So many people, you put this little piece of equipment right here in front of them, and people, you can just see their whole bodies pucker, you know? So.
1: Yeah. And it's funny because like, I'll try to keep it short, but
0: We got time, dude. I'll make time for you, too.
1: Okay. But I'm just saying, like, I find it funny mostly, like, when it comes to myself that, like, although I'm quiet usually most of the time, like, I don't usually talk that much. And if there is a problem, I don't usually get that much that vocal unless it's actually a big problem that needs to be taken care of.
0: Yeah.
1: Despite all that, with how quiet I usually am, I can be pretty loud on and off, dude.
0: Yeah.
1: And I mean, I find that funny because, like,
0: I find it great in here when I see your personality just boom out of you at times and the way you do things. Like we say five words in the halls to each other with people that know each other behind a microphone and have great laughs and cries, everything, you know what I mean? But then at school, it's like we give each other some low nucks and we say hey to each other and we move about our stuff because we know who we are, you know what I mean? So carry that confidence. Be proud. I'm proud of you.
1: Thank you.
0: The Weezer song you picked... Well, you picked a while ago. I just threw out The Love of My Dreams.
1: Yeah, it's a good song. My sister showed me that.
0: Yeah?
1: I think it's a good song.
0: And then I matched it with another one you had in there with the word love, and that was The TV Girl.
1: All right.
0: That one I don't really recognize at all. Weezer, I know of.
1: You don't recognize the TV Girl one?
0: I trying to listen to it a little bit, I was like, no, I don't really recognize it that much, but... Even from when I was in here with you, I mean, like, I don't remember hearing it. So those are some of our next songs coming up in the next little flight. Then we're going to get into some surf songs all the way through at the end. As a song that 070 Shake, Neo Surf, Generations is a company that makes these crazy videos. And I got sort of in a loop this weekend of watching them and this one stuck out to me in a sense that I wanted to play also, but I grabbed the new Young Lean one. That was actually the one that drew me there. I'll play that later. But, I mean, these videos are short movies that are absolutely worth the watch. Generation, GENER8ION. They have MIA 070 Shake. 070 Shake. I don't know how they pronounce it. Everybody's different. Young Lean. A few others that I saw that were very interesting. Fun watches. When you watch a video and see something like that, it reminds me of my childhood. You talking about Soundgarden, one of your last shows, and just videos make music sometimes so much more interesting.
1: Like the Black Hole Sun.
0: That was
1: a hilarious song. I already talked about it when it was going on, but I remember like looking through it, just adding it to the playlist. I was like, am I tripping right now? I was like, is this what it looks like to be on a trip?
0: A little bit. And in the 90s, like I said, it was definitely a trip for us to sort of see, too. Starting it off right here, this is Weezer. I just threw out The Love of My Dreams. I've already ran a minute over, so enjoy.

0: How many minutes?
1: Very few.
0: Did you offer deities?
1: Why? Such a foolish reason, I'm afraid. I don't want to kill.

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0: 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That is 070 Shake Neo Surf. And it ran about a minute over, so I could do all that, cut it off a little early. But what was that vibrate?
1: It's just the mic. It just keeps vibrating. Like, I mean, like earlier when you were doing that little break thing, like I wasn't sure if like you had like the amount of time in the hour to talk. So, I initially had the headphones on and like the microphone over ready in case you put me on the air. Yeah. But I read the situation, so I just scooted it back over and it just.
0: You're fine. That's a weird. Yeah, it felt like there was a phone vibrating on the table. Like at baseball, there'll be like the guy from the Nevada Appeal will come up there and sit, and I just feel the table vibrate like every time somebody scores a run at a different game. So like something will be going on, and he'll look at his phone and see what happened and make a little note. And, but it's funny because like the whole desk just vibrates, and I'm sort of used to it nowadays.
1: It is nailed to the desk. So
0: it is nailed. It is screwed something. That last song, like I said, Generations, go find the videos. Like I said, GENER8ION. There's a handful of different videos. They're fun to watch. Interesting to me. At least I thought the cinematography was great. Cinematographically, it was great. That's why I don't do a movie radio show. I'm done. You're hired. What do you got to say, Declan?
1: So, this past weekend, I'm not sure if everyone heard about it, but it was the like biggest little city marathon thingy.
0: Uh-huh.
1: If you've heard of it,
0: yeah.
1: It's apparently the 9th annual one.
0: Okay.
1: Yeah. My sister and her friend did that, so
0: nice.
1: That was fun. I went over to watch, but parking was an issue, so we could.
0: Yeah. Where was it at? Idlewild or
1: what?
0: Where was it at?
1: Oh, it's like. If I remember correctly, it started under like the biggest little city in the world arch.
0: The arch,
1: yeah. And you go around and you end back at the arch.
0: Okay.
1: I think that's how it went.
0: Nice.
1: No, I wasn't there. I wasn't running.
0: Yeah. You were just there watching?
1: I was just there watching.
0: Hey. Kinda. Way to be supportive.
1: Yeah.
0: You were an athletic supporter.
1: Yeah. And I'm trying to think of something else. I tend to do that a lot. I have something that is in the back of my mind, but the moment I'm ready to talk about it just slips.
0: It's okay. It's okay. It happens to the best and the worst of us. It's always good, man. We are we give ourselves almost 20 minutes of sort of BS in time, and that's really more than I ever do in a show. So when we're done here, we're pretty much sort of done except for my good night later on. But it is, like I said, been a pleasure to work with you here. I want you to keep coming through as often as you want. You can shoot me a text. You can show up. My plans don't change if you're here at all. So you're always welcome, Declan, please. Like I said, we plan on you and I, some others. Hopefully there's something good in the works for all of us, and we'll get something going for you that you'll have to take with you when you go on to the next level of life, whatever it is. So
1: I do intend to keep showing up, and at least until the end of the school year.
0: Yeah, yeah.
1: I at least intend to keep doing that.
0: And throughout the summer, if you want to do something, and like I know in the past year, Steve called me in a couple times to interview some of the people on Saturday afternoons. If you want to come in and run the board for us and meet and see some people, you want to ask questions, I mean, I will let you tag along as long as you want to tag along, my friend. Yeah. So I have a lost puppy at home. I think I know how to handle you. Yeah. I can keep you alive.
1: Feel free to text me whenever.
0: I will.
1: I'm free practically whenever.
0: I will. And that's something else that, like, I've absolutely enjoyed you as a kid, as a person. You've done a great job once again. Like, he's zipping his coat up. He's ready for me to call it a night already. And I'm like, no, we got time still, dude. Just kidding.
1: Yeah. I told my ride that we'd be done around this time.
0: That's perfect. That's perfect.
1: I'm just being ready.
0: I get you. What are you listening to right now? Anything new or different?
1: No, not really. It's just a collection of whatever I like.
0: What's the first one on the playlist you start with or skip to?
1: I don't think I can say that. I don't think I can say the song name, but I can say Whoa. It's from Deftones. But okay. So Blank Tape.
0: Okay.
1: So it's by Deftones. Blank Tape. Yeah.
0: Hey, Blank Tape works. That's funny because I had a conversation with my youngest when he was like 13, and I asked him what he was listening to, and he refused to tell me. And I was like, "We have an open rule in our house with music. You can listen to anything, but like never repeat it, right?"
1: Yeah.
0: Well, he was going to have to repeat something that he's never been asked to say. And I kept sort of badgering him, like, if you can't say it, then you probably shouldn't be listening to it. And he's like, but you've always taught us this. And I'm like, oh, I get it. It's a word you're not supposed to say. and so we had that great conversation. And it's sort of funny because I have played songs here that I can't say the title to, but I've edited them so they could be played. So
1: yeah.
0: It's always fun to have those songs in the back of our...
1: And the song is good. It doesn't even say any curse words. It's probably my favorite song that I currently have. Like, as of right now, I could probably say that that song is the favorite song. It's my favorite song as of this moment. I haven't been the biggest music person for a long while in my life. Like I'll admit it. The most music I've ever like listened to on a regular basis up until recently was like original soundtracks from video games or shows.
0: Yeah.
1: I'll admit that. I was telling my father and my sister about it. They were like, "What? You're crazy, man."
0: Well, I mean, sometimes you're around music and listen to it and appreciate it, but sometimes like the things you get into are what you get into. I mean, that same kid that couldn't say that, everything prior to that was Imagine Dragons and now pop hits and stuff like that. And so when that came up, it was a little bit of a shock too. But I mean, you'll laugh and you also sort of question, but my mom allowed me to have some very inappropriate things of like gangster rap as it was starting, you know? But it was also, my mom taught me, hey, they get paid to say it. You say it, you're going to catch an ass whooping. And I was like, I can handle that, Ma. I can handle that. Like, I won't say these things, trust me. And I still don't. I still know how to edit myself. I may know every word, but I don't have to say them out loud to prove it to anybody. I'm not making a check off it. Yeah. And that's sort of the truth is like, I'm not this guy. I'm not Snoop Dogg or whoever the heck it is. So it's a great concept. Dude, we took the whole 7 minutes, man. Damn it.
1: Is talking that fun?
0: Yes, we're good at it. Buddy, you're a great kid. I love having you around. So once again, anytime, call me. We got a long, like, 45 minutes of music. Enjoy. I hope you know what I'm playing.
1: Catch you guys later.
0: I'm not telling you. Good night, Declan. Thank you.
1: Good night, Carson City. What?

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everyone wants to get out of here. Wants to be free, wants to see no one. We're guaranteed that the season's good. Till then, I'm keeping sunshine on my head. The drops hit my head, baby. Everyone wants to get out.

harvested thought only comes after rain. 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When they appear wet, they may feel ashamed, so they don't walk but instead take the train. And when that ride stops, they notice the strange sense of degeneration they've obtained. While the world evolves, they stand and turn lame.

I truly hope you enjoyed that. That was Young Lean. The song is Storm 1. It came off the Generations videos also. Hey, I guess we get no bad music. Let's get... Chris, you're a dummy. Okay, there we go. Either way, yeah, that is Young Lean. I watched a bunch of videos this weekend, and they just really made me want to play those songs. From that creator to the next song, which is a brand new Afghan Whig song called The House of I. That video was really cool, too. There was a bunch of things. Some music I listened to Saturday led me down the rabbit hole of some different country stuff I'd been listening to. Spent all day pretty much listening to country music. Was not depressed. There was nothing wrong. I just sort of put it on. Felt like listening to it all day. Let it run on a radio channel type thing. So it was pretty nice. We'll talk about that as we get to it. I just pretty much once again want to thank Declan for all his work this year. Let you guys know to go find Young Lean 070 Shake. The new Afghan Whigs video. Any of these things. And I do all this because... from underground to independent music to blues country, KMVC keeps the music alive in Carson City. 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
0: My bad. Sorry. Really. I thought that was the other one. I didn't mark them when I cut them because it had no bad words. My bad. I was going to explain. Those all come from KEXP. Live recordings, The Idols, The Broody Brothers, and The Coop. Afghan Wigs going back. The rest of it has been pretty much just me, Declan, some bed music when I remember to pot it up. And ending the show is Wax. Wax the rapper, Wax the band out of California. So I hope you enjoy that as it ends. It's been another beautiful Monday. This was a fun one to put together all the way through. Got rid of one song, House of Protection, just so I could make some time after Declan left so I could say goodbye, because we literally ran through right at like 21 minutes just talking tonight. So he's a really good kid, and I hope to have him here at the station a little more in the next year. And outside of that, thank you for supporting KMVC. 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Help us out, please, please, please. Give a penny, give a pound. I'll take any. You guys know that. This has been Flight Music every Monday night on KMVC. I hope you enjoyed it. This is Wax, Music and Liquor. Have a good week.

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I can only speculate about why you never call here anymore. Could be advice I gave came back to bite me.

I just miss your sense of humor, knowing that you care.

time to ponder. That's more attention than any word or detail could deserve. 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It's just plain absurd.

0: Hi, this is Greg Meyer with the Blue G Lounge, your Friday afternoon blues alternative. 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
2: 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And that is from thesun.com. And it's here at the Ebb and Flow Show that we're able to expand our knowledge into practical life applications, coupled with the sounds of inspirational music. 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The Ebb and Flow Show will return in just a moment.

be glad. Let the distant shores rejoice. Clouds and thick darkness surround him. Righteousness and justice are the foundation of his throne. Fire goes before him and consumes his foes on every side. His lightning lights up the world. The earth sees and trembles. The mountains melt like wax before the Lord. Before the Lord of all the earth, the heavens proclaim his righteousness, and all peoples will see his

And welcome back. If you're just tuning in to the Ebb and Flow Show, this is your host, Trisse D. You were just listening to Let It Rain, and that was Michael W. Smith. Ebb and Flow is a commentary broadcast so that we might change and grow. And if you're just tuning in once again, our topic today is being mindful of our vibrations. The law of vibration states that everything in the universe moves and vibrates. Everything's vibrating at one speed or another. Nothing rests. Everything you see around you is vibrating at one frequency or another, and so are we. However, our frequency is different from other things in the universe, and that's why it seems like we're separated from what we see around us. We're separate from people, animals, plants, trees, and so on, because everything has its own vibration. Steve Pavlina, in his book, Personal Development for Smart People, he agrees that a table may look solid and still, but within the table are millions and millions of subatomic particles running around and popping with energy. The table is pure energy and movement. Everything in this universe has its own vibrational frequency, and it's the law of vibration in action. However, we can't see it, so it appears separate and solid to us. The law of vibration is real, even if we can't see it. It doesn't mean that it's not true. Once again, that was Steve Pavlina. In truth, we're not separated. You are, in fact, living in a sea of oceans, so to speak, as we all are. We are all connected at a level that some call the unified field. So everything has its own vibrational frequency. That table, the car that you drive, the picture frame, the rock, and even our thoughts and feelings. It's all governed by the law of vibration. And our goal should be to understand and be mindful of how the universal law of vibration is in operation in our lives, and that we are transmitting vibrations with our thoughts and feelings into this universe 24/7. Bob Proctor says that if you ask a person how they feel, what they're really telling you is their conscious awareness of the vibration that they're in. If a person says, "I don't feel very well," the person is probably in a very negative vibration. And if the person says, "Oh, I feel wonderful," then they are in good vibration. He also says, if you're in a really good vibration and you're with a person that's in a very negative vibration, you'll not feel comfortable in their presence. Feeling is the conscious awareness vibration. You don't feel comfortable in their energy and you want to get away from them now. If we're negative and they're negative, then we're going to come together because misery loves company. That was Bob Proctor. And Joe Dispenza says this. I just love Joe Dispenza. He says, where you place your attention is where you place your energy. He says, when you wake up in the morning, you immediately start putting your attention and your energy on all the people you have to see that day, the places you have to go, the objects that you own, the things that you have to do. So your energy becomes fractured. All of your creative energy is flowing away from you to all the things in the outer world that compete for your attention. Your cell phone, your laptop, your banking account, your house, your job, your coworkers, your spouse, your kids, your enemies, your pets, your medical condition, and so on and so forth. It begs the question, how much energy do you have left in your inner world of thoughts and feelings to create your new reality, your new health, your new reality? Consider for a moment that each of these people, he continues, or things that you give so much attention to is already known in your life because you've already experienced it. You already have a neurological network in your brain for each of these things. So you have a neurological network about your boss, a neurological network about your money, a neurological network about your partner,
your neurological network about your kids, a neurological network about your financial situation, a neurological network about your house, a neurological network about all of your physical world possessions, because you've experienced all of these things or people at different times and places. So a path of experience is already paved for those neurological networks for the things. And since they're already mapped out in your brain, you perceive and so experience them from your past. And the more you keep experiencing them, the more automatic and enriched these neural circuits for each of them become, because the redundancy of the various experiences keep assembling and redefining more and more of the same circuits. So your life is going to look much of the same of the past. So friends, your goal is to learn something new. Experience the new. Sit in a new place. Take a new route to work. Wear a new pair of shoes. Eat with your less dominant hand, etc. What new experience does is enrich the brain. So what this means for us is that we must be conscious of our environment and try to learn or change something new every day. Be conscious of the people you're spending your time with. Be mindful of toxic environments or around negative people who bring you down. Know that as soon as you become aware of your surroundings and their energies, you have the power to change them. Be mindful and learn to read your emotional barometer just as you would read a thermometer. As a result, you can change your reality, raise your vibrations even. If you don't change your environment, you'll most likely act the same way as before and be held in the familiar frame, making it hard to break through and to become a better person. Remember, if nothing in your thinking changes, everything will remain the same as it has in the past. 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I have the Ebb and Flow Show to share new personal experiences and information of the laws with people around Carson City and beyond. 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

0: 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This is your host, once again, Trisse D. You were just listening to Live the Life, and that was Michael W. Smith. Ebb and Flow is a commentary broadcast so that we might change and grow. And if you're just tuning in, we're talking about being mindful of our vibrations. Friends, during my life journey, I have come to know the truth and love and power that's a driving force for me. And one of my mentors, Dr. Joe Dispenza, helped me with some of the questions I had to answer in my search for my core, my personal beliefs, my personal truth. Am I truthful with myself and with others? Do I feel compelled to lie or exaggerate about anything? Do I fully accept the truth of my situation right now? Am I living in denial? What do I need to learn next? And what's the best way to learn it? What can I do right now to become more truthful, to see the true me, and to raise my vibration so that I might become me squared? Many of us are not living our best truth right now. We're not living up to our potential, to the best version of ourselves. We can all live better, do more, and be happier. As I tell my son, when you know better, you do better. We have the power to change our reality and attract what we want. To do that, we need to start by raising our vibration to match the vibration of that we wish to attract. That being said, there's different levels of vibrational states of being. So let's be mindful that each vibration has its own frequency. When it comes to vibration, it's said that these frequencies occur on a scale from low to high. So lower vibrational frequencies or lower frequency vibrations are produced by negativity. Anytime you feel anxiety, anger, fear, jealousy, hatred, you're producing, or the like, you're producing low frequency vibrations. And these low, heavy vibrations are dragging you down. Higher frequency vibrations are produced by positivity. Anytime you feel love and sympathy and confidence and gratitude, a state of awe or kinship, you're producing high frequency vibrations. And these frequency vibrations make you feel more energetic and cheerful. Vibrations that are higher in frequency are more effective in life in transforming than the lower ones. So as human beings, we vibrate at a certain frequency. However, just like radio waves, we don't all vibrate at the same frequency. A person who operates with a certain talent has a certain energy vibration. And those who are loners or a hermit has a different energy vibrations. We also fluctuate throughout the day. Your vibratory frequency also influences your health. Medical journals has stated that a healthy human body has a frequency between 62 and 70 megahertz. When the frequency drops below 62 megahertz, cells begin to mutate. People with a cold or a flu have a frequency at around 58 megahertz. When the frequency drops below 42 megahertz, cancer and other diseases can appear. This explains why you might have a friend or a family member that has constant health issues. They seem unrelated, but their vibrational frequency is the common link. Dr. Joe Dispenza also says that emotion is energy in motion. An elevated emotion carries a higher frequency than survival emotions. So if you want to create change, you have to do it from a level of energy that's greater than guilt and greater than pain and greater than fear and greater than anger and greater than shame, greater than unworthiness. In fact, Any lower vibrational energy that you're feeling cannot carry the thought of your future dreams of happiness. So it will carry only the level of consciousness equal to those limited emotions. Therefore, if you're going to perform something that's unlimited, you better feel unlimited. If you want to create freedom, you better feel free. And if you want to truly heal yourself, then you have to raise your energy to a feeling of wholeness. We're actually living in a sea of energy. When you know that, your thoughts and emotions are vibrating. That's the law of vibration. And you know that like attracts like. That's the law of attraction. You'll appreciate that you can now start to alter your life by altering your thoughts and emotions. Unfortunately, many of us are programmed from childhood to have thoughts and emotions about worry, fear, scarcity, and so on that we've learned from our parents and our community. And if you change these patterns of thoughts and feelings, you'll be able to attract into your life what you truly want. We should think of our dreams as they've already happened. And this is one of the key elements of the law of attraction. In order to send out the right vibrations, the law of attraction says we have to think as if it really is happening now. The power of now. So begin to be more mindful of everything in your life. Be mindful of your thoughts, mindful of your emotions, and how you react to different situations and people in your life. Try to be mindful of your choices. Being mindful of how your actions affect your life and those around you can help you to create a sense of belonging, a sense of being a part of the greater good than and bigger than your own ideas, a sense of oneness or connectedness to everything. Well, that's all I have until part two. Stay tuned. Thank you for listening to the Ebb and Flow Show on 96.1 FM. We meet every Sunday from 8 to 8:30 a.m. and again from 8:30 a.m. to 9 a.m. Ebb and flow so that we might change and grow. Once again, stay tuned for part two on this subject. And as always, I say, if you change your mind, then you'll change your world. Friends, have a wonderful day.
1: 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But the really great make you feel that you too can become great. 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
2: In ancient Egyptian creation theology, the creator god is presented as androgynous. 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
5: 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Friends, there is an agreement among science and medicine and metaphysics that certain frequencies can repel disease, and certain frequencies can destroy disease. Herein lies the link between frequency, vibration, and health. Everything in nature vibrates at a different frequency. In fact, quantum physics describes the universe as nothing more than vibrating strings of energy. Scientific research has shown that different parts of our bodies have their own sonic signature. In other words, the sound of our cells, of our hearts, differ from the sound of the cells in our lungs. When body parts become stressed or diseased or diseased, they are no longer producing the correct sound waves. In other words, they're not vibrating at their prime, optimal, resonant frequency. To reestablish or recalibrate your frequency, you need to understand how to lower and higher vibrations affect your energy and health. And that was everythinginlifevibrations.com. And it's here at the Ebb and Flow Show that we are able to expand our knowledge into practical life applications coupled with the sounds of inspirational music. So friends, at this time, sit back, relax, and enjoy. The Ebb and Flow Show will return in just a moment.

SAD. And you were just listening to Spirit Breakout, and that was Kim Walker Smith. The Ebb and Flow Show is a commentary broadcast so that we might change and grow. And we're continuing our discussion on being mindful of our vibration. This is part two. The law of vibration states that anything that exists in our universe, whether seen or unseen, is broken down into and analyzed in its purest and most basic form. It consists of pure energy or light, which resonates and exists as a frequency, a vibratory pattern. All matter, thoughts, and feelings has its own vibrational frequency. The thoughts and feelings and actions that we choose also have their own particular rates of vibration. These vibrations will set up resonance with whatever possesses identical frequency. In other words, your thoughts are inseparably connected to the rest of the universe. Like attracts like. As you choose good thoughts or high vibrational thoughts, more good thoughts of like nature will follow and also be in vibrational harmony with other high vibrational people, things, experiences, and ideas with like vibrations. Science reveals that everything in the manifest universe is ultimately composed of packets of energy, quantized units, vibrating at specific frequencies. Quantum physics has shown that although matter may appear to be solid, when you look at it through a high-powered microscope, it's actually broken down into its smallest components, molecules, atoms, neutrons, electrons, and quanta, the smallest particles measurable. Interspersed with energy, so in essence, everything is comprised of energy. Everything that appears to be solid is the frequency of the vibration of the energy that it makes up. Everything is comprised of energy vibrating at different frequencies. For example, water can convert into energy at a low speed. And which we call ice, or high speed of vibration, which we call steam. Energy cannot be destroyed. It simply changes form, another form of energy. So what that means for us is that what we think is where it all begins. Our minds tend to dwell habitually on thoughts of certain vibrations or quality. These thoughts unknowingly become firmly embedded within the subconscious mind. They become the dominant vibration, and this dominant vibration sets up resonance with other vibrations and draws them into your life as a deeper feeling or experience with the same vibrations. Your feeling at this present moment dictates your vibration.

emotion. So it's said that a feeling is a word that we use to define conscious awareness of a vibration. So your feeling at this moment is your vibration, the vibration that you're in. This is what's going to set up things of like nature. So positive feelings equal positive circumstances. Negative feelings will bring you negative circumstances. So be mindful of your feelings. They're a surefire way to monitor whether you're in alignment or not to what you want to receive in your life. Low vibrational thought creates resistance. So every thought is nothing more than an impulse of energy moving at a high speed of vibration. Your conscious awareness of this vibration is referred to, again, as feelings. If you become consciously aware that you're in a negative vibration, then you feel bad. You can change how you feel by changing what you're thinking about right at that moment. It's impossible to feel bad when your focus is on pleasant thoughts. This awareness gives you the power to change your level of vibration, which affects changes in your feelings, which changes your action, which changes your life. And here's something I really want you to absorb. Everything in life vibrates.com says that there's an agreement among science, medicine, and metaphysics that certain frequencies can repel disease and certain frequencies can destroy disease. Herein lies the link between frequency and health. Everything in nature vibrates at different frequencies. In fact, quantum physics describes the universe as nothing more than vibrating strings of energy. So scientific research has shown that different parts of your bodies have their own sonic signature. In other words, the sound of your cells of your heart is different from the cells of your lungs. When parts of your bodies become distressed or dis-at-eased or diseased, they'll no longer produce the correct sound wave. In other words, they're not vibrating at their prime resonant frequency. And to reestablish or recalibrate your frequency, we need to understand how lower and higher frequencies and vibrations affect your energy and your health. Good place to take a break. Ebb and flow will return to being mindful of your vibrations, part two, in just a moment.

0: Welcome back to the Ebb and Flow Show. Once again, this is your host, Trisse D. You were just listening to Healing Oil. And once again, that was Kim Walker Smith. Ebb and Flow is a commentary broadcast so that we might change and grow. And if you're just tuning in, this is part two of being mindful of our vibrations. We have said that we can use the knowledge of the law of vibration to achieve success in our life. Ultimately, our level of vibration is directly controlled by our thoughts. If you're feeling bad, we said, then you're in a negative vibration. If you're feeling good, then you're in a positive vibration. Your feelings are a conscious awareness of your vibration. And in a previous show, I talked about the foods that we eat. If you're waking up feeling bad, then you might want to take a look at what you're ingesting before you go to bed. We need to become aware of how we're feeling from moment to moment. The way we feel is directly attributed to the thoughts that we're thinking. Negative thoughts create negative feelings, which manifest as low-frequency vibrations that attract low-frequency results, resonating on that frequency. Conversely, positive thoughts create positive feelings which manifest as high-frequency vibrations which attract high-frequency results resonating on that frequency. So if you're feeling bad, then we need to eject the thoughts generating those feelings. And like I said, maybe changing your diet and focus on something more positive. Your mind thinks in pictures. Your brain cells are the files within which you store these mental pictures. Negative vibrations mean that you are accessing brain cells that store negative imagery. You can switch to a positive vibration by focusing on positive imagery. Think about things that make you happy. Do the things that make you happy. Life is meant to be lived and to be happy and enjoyable, a happy and enjoyable experience, and not hardship and struggle and worry. Listen to music that makes you happy. Go for a walk in the woods or a stroll on the beach. Walking in nature is proven to trigger high frequency vibrations. Also, remember that there is a gap time to reactions to circumstances. No matter what the circumstances that you face in life, there's always a gap between your recognition of the circumstance and how you respond to that circumstance. We need to realize the existence of this gap and use it to respond with positive expectancy instead of reacting with negative intent. Remember the law of polarity. It suggests that there's some good in every bad. By focusing on the good that you vibrate at a higher frequency, which in turn will attract that which you will get through that circumstance. However, if you react negatively, you're vibrating on low frequencies, which will continue to attract negative thoughts that self-perpetuate even more negative results and make it difficult to rise above the circumstances. The highest possible frequencies you can emit are love and gratitude and positive expectancies. So give love to everyone. It costs nothing to give everyone a smile, a nod, or a wave of acknowledgement. Be friendly, warm, and sincere. Engage people in conversation and do your best to brighten up their day. Treat everyone that you meet as the most important person in the world, and when they speak, give them your undivided attention. Consciously and continuously give thanks for everything that you have in your life. Give thanks for everything that you're grateful for. It might be your parents and your spouse, your kids, the sunrise, or that freshly ground coffee that awakens your senses in the morning. Gratitude is the emotion which unties the connection we have to negative emotions. No matter how bad your current circumstances may appear to be, focus on the good that's about to reveal itself as it sails over.
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2: 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hosts Kevin Scott, Terrence Higgins, Nir Felder, Rick Lohler, and Mark Radabaugh at 1 a.m. Mahogany Jazz Hall presents Big Joe Kennedy at 6 and the Mahogany Hall Swingsters featuring Roderick Pollen at 8 p.m. The Maple Leaf has Monsters with special guest Mike Dillon at 8, Jane the Causeways with special guests at 10, and The Rumble featuring Chief Joseph Boudreaux at 1 a.m. New Orleans Jazz and Blues Market has The Triumvirate, Robert Glasper, Christian McBride, and Nicholas Payton at 8 and 10 p.m. Saturn Bar has Tefra Sound featuring Helen Gillet, Nikki Glaspy, and Brian Haas at 7 p.m. and Government Magic at 10 p.m. Snug Harbor hosts Zoe DePriester at 4:30 and Judith Owen and the Callers for two sets at 8 and 10 p.m. Spotted Cat presents Treme Brass Band at 6 and Pat Casey and the New Sound at 9. And Tipitina's welcomes Dumpster Funk plus New Breed Brass Band at 9 p.m. For the entire listing of today's live music events, go to wwoz.org/livewire. 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
3: 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It's spring in New Orleans, and that means it's time to gather at the Fairgrounds racetrack for the biggest music event of the year in the Crescent City, the New Orleans Jazz and Heritage Festival, presented by Shell. 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New Orleans is a special place, not like anywhere else. 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
5: 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My name is T.R. Johnson. I'm here with my friend Slangston Hughes. How are you, Slangston?
6: Yes, good morning. Happy Sunday to you.
5: Happy Sunday to you, too. It is Jazz Fest, the final day.
6: My favorite day of all 8 days. That is eight, right?
5: That's
6: time
5: right.
6: Time is a flat circle, so I get a little mixed up, but yes.
5: Eight day
6: is always the best day. The best vibes, as we're experiencing right now, the best weather.
5: Indeed.
6: And, you know, arguably, depending on who you ask, because, you know, music is subjective, the best music.
5: Indeed. So, it's going to be something.
6: Oh, yes, indeed.
5: Everybody's settled into the groove because we've been doing this, as you say, for 8 days. And
6: everybody
5: knows how to do it. There's no beginners out here today.
6: All pros, baby. Yeah. All pros up there.
5: It's going to be a lot of fun. There's so much great stuff happening. Folks, we're going to be playing back to you some recordings we captured at the fairgrounds. The first one we're going to do is the Zion Harmonizers. They have been singing gospel music here in the city for 90 years.
6: Yeah.
5: They were under the direction of Sherman Washington for a long time, and their new director is Brizella Briscoe, and we captured them live. So we're going to be featuring them today. Judith Owens, her performance that we captured, we're going to be doing that. We'll be visiting with some people from the Jamaican Heritage Pavilion today, the Cultural Heritage Pavilion, but Jamaica all through this festival. We've got Gerald French's original Tuxedo Jazz Band to get into. So much amazing stuff happening. What's been your favorite thing you've done so far?
6: Well, you know me, when we're on Draw 4 Radio, we're always talking about food and our favorite snacks. But for me, it's always about eating at the fairgrounds. So last weekend when I was here, it was all about being able to have something that I could chew on while also being mobile. So shout out to the folks that had some good Vietnamese egg rolls. Their crawfish bread never fails.
5: True.
6: So, you know, anything I can hold and walk with. And as, you know, the elders like to say, if you're walking and talking while eating, you're burning more calories. So that's where I'm at.
5: There you go. And I'm getting to be an elder, so I'm happy to know this.
6: There you go. Man.
5: You know, I hadn't been thinking about crawfish bread. For some reason, I'd forgotten about it, and you put it right back on my radar. I'm going to get some for lunch today.
6: You're welcome, good sir.
5: All right. Wow. Yeah, I got to have some crawfish bread. Those egg rolls sound pretty good, too.
6: Mm-hmm.
5: It's going to be good. So much great stuff going on, you guys. Our good comrade Murph, do what you want to, Boom Shakalaka, is here at the microphone. Murph, how you been?
7: I'm doing great today. Day number eight, I'm echoing Slangston's sentiments. Man, it's like the big finale. It's time to blow it out. High energy, beautiful weather.
5: Yeah.
7: Lots of smiles around and lots of amazing, great music.
5: What's been your favorite thing you've seen so far?
7: Scatolites and honestly, the Asylum Chorus.
5: Really?
7: They blew my mind at the Lanyap stage last week. I saw them again last night at Bufa's and blew it up again. They're a 10-piece band. They were around, I don't know, what, like 8 or 9 years ago?
6: For a while, for sure.
7: Yeah, acapella. They started out all acapella with like 8 or 9 vocals and slowly added a band, and then it drifted apart, and now it's back. Some of the original members, new members, 6 vocalists, and then 2 guitars, bass, and drums, and a mix of pop, funk, 16 years ago. Wow. I was way off.
6: Time is a flat circle.
7: Yeah, exactly. Everything was 2 weeks ago. Everything was 2 weeks ago.
5: Grade school was 2 weeks ago. My birth was
7: But they just were amazing. Gospel, pop, blues. And they did the most amazing cover of George Michael's Freedom. Like, people were running in from the track when they heard it. So, that's been one of my favorite things so far. Saw the Revelers yesterday, and they were, they really blew it up. People were just dancing and having a great time. And then seeing the Scatolites, finally getting a chance to see them, that was awesome.
5: Fantastic. Yeah. All right.
7: But there's so much amazing stuff happening today.
5: Tell us what's going on.
7: I would start right at the festival stage with Jameer Morgan. I saw him yesterday. His reggae set at Jazz and Heritage was on fire. It was amazing. And he's playing twice again today, opening the festival stage and then sort of closing out the Cultural Pavilion, the second to last act at 3:25. And he might be stopping by here later on to chat with y'all. I'm not sure, but that could possibly happen. But he was just beautiful reggae music, soulful. Everything took its time. It just felt right for the weather out there yesterday. It was amazing. And then and she's still putting out records. She's still doing it. Yeah. Like, it's amazing to watch her, and it's just inspiring. Economy Hall, Tommy Sangston, Greg Stafford and the Young Tuxedo Brass Band, Dorian Ketchins, and then Kermit Ruffin's tribute to Louis Armstrong. We'll be broadcasting that live today.
5: Fantastic.
7: We always close our festival out with that, like the last couple of years, so it's been really, really cool to have him.
5: Can't do better than that, man.
7: Yeah.
5: What a great time it's going to be.
7: Fado Doe is really cool. Andrew Duhon has just put out a new single. He'll probably have his trio with them, Steve Riley, Mamu Playboys, and Little Nathan, the Zydeco Big Timers, Roddy Romero, and then closing it out, Steve Earle with Anders Osborne. Mm. So I think that could be pretty amazing. Yeah. I don't know how much they've collaborated or if this is like a new thing.
5: Right.
7: But we shall see.
5: Yeah, you know? That should be great.
7: And then our OZ Jazz Tent, man. Come on, Jason Marsalis. And he killed it at the Zildjian Jam.
5: Yeah.
7: He came out and was playing a Bill Withers tune. I'd never seen him just, like, lay down, like, something pretty straight. And he had a big smile on his face.
5: Nice.
7: So who knows what he's going to do. And then Trumpet Mafia is always incredible. What is it, like, 25 trumpet players?
5: Right.
7: Some crazy number. And they're also going to have Keon Harold with them, who's an amazing, amazing performer. So, and they're celebrating Miles Davis, so another tribute happening.
5: Yeah.
7: And then Alan Toussaint's Jazzity, and then, like we said, Herbie Hancock. So, and then you could also catch Steve Earle at the Allison Minor stage.
5: Amazing.
7: So that would be a pretty amazing interview to catch, and that's such a cool secret little spot. You know, so Langston, you did an interview over there, right, last week?
6: Yeah, I interviewed Hot Sizzle last Saturday. Good time. Yeah,
7: it's just such a great way to, like, learn about so many of the artists out here, and get to meet them in a more intimate setting.
6: And hear unreleased music, because he dropped a new joint off his upcoming EP. So it's always, I think it's one of those stages and one of those environments where you never know what to expect. Having a full performance, having his DJ up there, having his dances, and then having an unreleased track. So,
7: wow.
6: The folks were in for a treat.
7: That's a serious interview.
6: It was a good time. It's a full 45 minutes.
7: Oh, wow. I know Jelly Joseph had Sam Custom up there. When River was up there, Jake was up there. They played. So, yeah, you're right. There's just as much as performance as there is an interview. And then on the Gentilly stage, like I said, Tedeschi Trucks, we got the Radiators, John Cleary, George Porter Jr., and the Running Partners, like super classic stuff. And then opening up, that would be another place I would start. If it wasn't festival, it would be Gentilly, the original Panettes Brass Band.
5: Oh, yes,
7: so
5: indeed.
7: Amazing, all female, super high energy.
5: Yeah. We've got some Panettes Brass Band lined up, ready to roll. Let's go to it right now. Here's a Panettes tune called Who You Gonna Call, WWOZ 90.7 FM in New Orleans.

0: Good morning, y'all. Reporting live from Altraville, right here on the fairgrounds at Jazz Fest 2026. This is Slanks and Hughes and my wonderful co-host,
1: 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Johnson.
0: And we are joined by the one and only, our general manager, Beth Arroyo Utterback. 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
2: Thank you so much, Langston and TR. First of all, it's a gorgeous day. I mean, this, you know, if you want to say a perfect Jazz Fest day, it is so beautiful. But you know what we always say? It's like, if you can't live in New Orleans, let New Orleans live in you,
0: and
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2: 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Okay, and like I said, that if you put that all together, that equals 19 years. 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
2: And the top countries, okay, people are listening from all over the world, but the top countries were obviously the United States, Canada, United Kingdom, Germany, Japan, Australia, Mexico, France, Spain, Ireland, Italy, Poland, Austria, Portugal, Brazil, Russia, the Netherlands, Finland, and Norway. Those are our top 20.
0: Okay.
1: Wow.
2: Okay. And we'll do a comprehensive report and share that with all of our listeners. But people are really just like loving this broadcast. And we love that you guys are listening to us. And, you know, we hope one day you'll be able to come in person and be at Jazz Fest. We know that's not possible for everybody. And WWOZ is here to bring Jazz Fest to you. But if you do come, we hope that you'll, you know, consider making a Brass Pass donation and coming as a Brass Pass. You could be right here, part of this broadcast, our Fresh Fruit and Iced Coffee Oasis. It's a great way to support the station. And, you know, with our federal funding cuts, supporting WWOZ is more important than ever. We are losing $400,000 per year from the Corporation for Public Broadcasting being dissolved by the federal government. So that's something every year we're going to have to make up. And in addition to that, not everybody realizes yet, but the Corporation for Public Broadcasting has historically, I've been in public broadcasting for 40 years, has historically not only negotiated but paid for all the music rights for public radio and TV stations. So for the first time ever, with the dissolution of the Corporation for Public Broadcasting, we're now going to have to pay for the music rights that all of you guys play 24 hours a day. And that's going to be an additional expense that WWOZ has to take on. And that's why it's more important than ever. We love it that people love to listen to us. We love listeners. But what we need are people that are supporters that are going to step up. And that means a membership. That means if you're here at the festival, if you can do a brass pass or buy a mango freeze.
1: There you go.
0: Mango
2: we do everything
0: freeze.
2: 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Just call and ask to speak to Beth. I'm happy to I talk to people all over the world all the time about how they can support the station, because I believe what we have here is really something special. You know, we're celebrating 45 years, and we started off in the most humble beginnings in the beer room above Tipitina's. And even before that, when we didn't have anywhere, the DJs were hauling cassette tapes over to the transmitter on the West Bank before we even got the space at Tipitina's. And so we're used to doing a lot with a little, okay? But when you get the kind of cut that we have, and when you have to pay the music rights, and the music rights for us are going to be more than a lot of stations, because we play music 24/7.
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2: 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And I'd like to invite anybody that comes in town, or if you live here, if you haven't seen our new station atop Jacksbury, call the station. You got to call us because we have a secure elevator. You got to call us and let us know that you want to come. We'll set up an appointment. We'd love to show you our new broadcast station, and you'll get to meet some of our show hosts and our staff. So, listen, I'm going to get off because I know this is all about music today, so I'm just going to say thank you guys for everything you do. You guys are terrific, and you all give years after years and decades after decades. Our show hosts, without our show hosts, there is no WWOZ. So we appreciate all of you guys, and thank you from the bottom of my heart. And thank you out there if you're already a member. You're making it happen. So we're going to just keep guarding the groove. That's our job. We'll keep guarding the groove, and you just help us. There thank you again.
1: Thank you so much for coming by, care. Beth, and chatting with us. Yes, indeed, folks. 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So by all means, do what you can. Buy a mango freeze if you're out here. Get a brass pass if you're planning next year. Whatever it can do, whatever you can do, we are so happy to have you do it for us because it is it comes from you guys. So we are out here at the fairgrounds for the 55th Jazz Festival. It is such absolutely perfect weather. It could not be better. And we are going to now go to the Zion Harmonizers, a gospel group that has been active in the city for 90 years. We captured them live last Sunday. 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

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When I give you the hand, this is what I want you to say. I love him, I love him, I love him. I love him, I love him, I love him. I love him, I love him, I love him. I love him, I love him, I love him. I love him, I love him, I love him. I love

0: Thank you. 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We got another beautiful song we're going to bring to you. We're going to have Mr. Thomas Baham come to you with this beautiful song, one of Sam Cooke's old favorite. 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
1: How many of you know that God is wonderful? 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

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Do y'all feel like having church here today? 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Come on, church.

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1: Are we too loud up here? All right, let's get on. Some glad morning. 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

0: 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Oh, Mary, don't you weep.
1: Y'all going to help me? 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
1: I want to hear you back.
0: Woo!
1: Mary. 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

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Do y'all feel good today? 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Somebody say yeah.

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Wailuku, Maui, Hawaii.

Thank you. Thank you, Jazz Fest. There's none other like this Jazz Fest in the whole U.S. away and abroad. And we've been there. We've been to many, many parts all over Europe, but there's none like us. And we want to thank you for coming out. We love you so much. When the Saints go marching in. Here we go.

0: Hello, Guardians of the Groove. This is Beth Arroyo-Utterback, General Manager of WWOZ. 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
1: 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We are coming to you live from the fairgrounds. The Jazz and Heritage Festival is in its final day. We are super excited with the exquisite weather. All the wonderful people out here. My name is T.R. Johnson. I'm here with the great Slingston Hughes. How are you, Slingston?
2: I'm doing well. How about yourself?
1: Doing all right. We've got a friend from Hawaii just dropped in. This is Birch Smith. I'm going to be back announced the Zion Harmonizers. We were just listening to the Zion Harmonizers captured live last Sunday by way of getting the broadcast started this Sunday. But I want to chat now with Birch Smith from Mana'o Radio, KMNO Wailuku, Maui, Hawaii.
3: That is correct. And thank you, TR, and thank you, Slagson. It is such a pleasure and a delight to be sitting with you here in the WWOZ tent on the closeout day of Jazz Fest 2026. And I want to say a big aloha to our listening audience over in Maui who's been enjoying the fest thus far. And yeah, you're right, to all our new listeners who might be exposed to our wonderful radio station today here in New Orleans and all of our fellow simulcast partners. So thank you so much for having us and including us in this magic.
1: Oh, we're so happy to do it. So we have had this partnership, WWZ has had this partnership with your radio station since 2018, right?
3: That is correct. It is with one of my fellow radio colleagues who unfortunately passed this last year, Alan Big Al Sheps. He and I were successful in helping establish this partnership with the help of Beth and David here at WWOZ, and it has been a delight for us to share this culture and this music with our listening audience on Maui, and the response each and every year has been fantastic. We get nothing but positive feedback relative to all the delightful music that people get exposed to. And also, I hope this is the case, that listening to the simulcast has inspired some folks from Maui to actually travel to the Jazz Fest when able, and to check out this magic in person, because it is truly a pleasure, privilege, and delight to be here. So
1: fantastic. Yeah. And is it the case that your radio station out there in Mana'o Radio was inspired in part by WWOZ, is that right? That's how y'all started?
3: It was indeed, TR, and the way that, as the story goes, it was founded in 2002, so we are a 24-year-old broadcasting station, a fantastic couple on Maui. Kathy Collins and Barry Shannon established a pirate radio signal out of their living room.
1: Okay.
3: And they modeled their radio station after WWOZ specifically. They wanted it to be a listener-supported station, a station that allowed its DJs to play the music that they wished. They really wanted to be out of the commercial mainstream model, and it has thrived as we see 24 years later. And it really is all about sharing the magic and the community of music, and especially live music. We have such a thriving musical culture on Maui with local Maui musicians and Hawaiian musicians. Mm-hmm. And it is really, it serves as a wonderful platform to connect community and bring people together to celebrate the joy of life. And many of the joys of life come through music, food, and sharing fellowship with other wonderful people. So.
1: As we know quite well around these parts. Birch, tell us about your program. What kind of stuff do you play?
3: Well, my show is actually what would be coined here, I believe, in the OZ nomenclature as a kitchen sink show.
2: Yes, there you go.
3: My show is called The Church of Birch. It typically runs every other Saturday night. And I play for about 4 hours. I oftentimes will bring in a palette of what I intend to play, but it often changes midstream, and,
1: sure.
3: And that's part of the fun.
1: Of course.
3: So, and I really have to express the diversity that we have as a team of radio hosts. There are 40-plus volunteers. We're an all-volunteer force. In fact, our entire station is run by volunteers. And we cover every musical genre across the board, which is really, I think, truly does represent and reflect the model of OZ as well.
1: Yeah.
3: Every time I come to town, and even when I'm not here now because of technology lends itself to it, I get new music that I haven't been exposed to when I'm listening to OZ. And I often think that's the case with our fellow.
1: Fantastic.
3: And I know it is a difficult word to say at times, but I'll tell a little story about that as well, is that mana, as I understand it in the Hawaiian language, is life force. And this was explained to me by one of my first shows when a listener was kind enough to call in and give me a little backstory on this. So mana being the life force, mana'o, is spreading that life force, and we do that each and every day through music and at Mana'o Radio, and it is a pleasure.
1: It's so great to meet you, Birch, and you're a Jazz Fest regular. You come over pretty often, huh?
3: This is my 20-something year coming to Jazz Fest.
1: All right.
3: It is it's like coming to church, indeed,
1: sure.
3: For me. I have created so many fantastic relationships here in New Orleans. In fact, I have what I would consider family of choice here that

0: 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the OZ DJs for putting the groove in our steps every day, Dwayne Fulton, Alex Domingo, and the 400 Guardians of the Groove family members from Green Acres Country Club in Metairie, Louisiana, wish you all a happy Jazz Fest. 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Bo and Amanda McDonald, Guardians of the Groove, and Hail Morpheus. Dr. Quentin Miner of Lakeview Endodontics. WWOZ board member Tara Hernandez is excited to support this amazing station that truly keeps our hearts and souls humming and in great spirits. Happy festing from the quintessential Ozillion and Jazz Fest fan known as Brass Pass 907. Casey Lipscomb, The Good Food Store and Smokin' Good Barbecue in Bethel, Maine. Snug Harbor Jazz Bistro gives a shout-out to all the beautiful people that make Jazz Fest the unique harmonic convergence that it is and always shall be. From Stella the Dog, in honor of the person who left a box of chicken fingers on the parade route.
1: 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The Hellion Hounds of Nashville and Friends of Dee's Country Cocktail Lounge of Madison, Tennessee, Pipes and Kelly, are proud Guardians of the Groove and thank all who join us in supporting OZ. Olivier House Players, Lola and Ginger, Chicagoan Ozillions, and Sunny Boy, O.H. Julie Nolubov and Jerry Puhalski of J. Nola Design and Riverbend Listening Room are proud to be Guardians of the Groove. The entire Cone Street All-Stars, including Carl, Ricky, Chris, Melt the Band, Lesh Crew, Garen, Dabs, Jojo, Molly, Natalie, Mike and Denise Zoll, and Wonder Dog, the Uptown Drooler. The Rao family, Rich, Cleary, and Musso and Frank, celebrating the finest radio station in the world. Happy festing from Karen Dunn with Wegman Dezette CPAs. From Zach, a very happy early Mother's Day to my wife and brand new mother, Gia. Thank you for this precious blessing of our daughter, Zuri. My heart is full. Tammy Laluga, your Space Coast home specialist in Titusville, Florida. Working on the Space Coast with all the energy, love, and flair that is her soul city, New Orleans. Sam and Joe shout out WWOZ and all the beautiful music we hear, not only from Pensacola, but worldwide.
0: 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Loretta and James Davis, guarding the groove and proudly waving our OZ flag in Montgomery, Texas. 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The entire Sir Roer family across Arizona, Texas, and Louisiana love WWOZ, even Walter the Basset Hound. Shout out to Groovers at Jazz Fest. Enjoy the music while KC Painting cares for your building vibes, keeping it colorful, keeping it groovy. Big shout out to the Water Collaborative for all you do to ensure everyone has access to clean water. Props from Colorado Springs. The Reeds thank the hosts who fill our days with joy, knowledge, and rhythm wherever we are. Now is the time to become a member of this incredible cultural institution. From Gordon in Silicon Valley to my friends Chris, Jane, Augie, and Monkey, Melanie and John from Irmo, South Carolina, thank each musician making Jazz Fest possible and WWOZ for bringing it to those who can't be in NOLA. A big Bayou St. John shout out from Danimal to the hardworking team at WWOZ that keeps the greatest station in the nation flowing through the airwaves. From David and Allison in Boston, thanks to Leslie Cooper and Sally Young for the wonderful shows and to OZ for the two-week archive. 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
1: In memory of Georgia Eason, the Georgia Eason Foundation thanks WWOZ for their commitment to sharing the spirit of New Orleans with the world and keeping our souls dancing. From Susan and Jeff Unruh, shout out to Snooks, the king of all NOLA music store cats. A shout out to Art Neville in honor of my grandson, who was named after him. Missy and her parrot love listening and dancing to WWOZ, and you should too. 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Amy and Iggy in Charleston, South Carolina send big love and thanks to WWOZ for feeding our funky souls every day. Dr. Robert Keller of the Atlantic Coast Conservancy, bringing photovoltaic energy production to conserve land throughout the southeastern United States. The future is bright. NOLA's own Mr. Everything of the Only Good Vibes News Network. Leroy, a.k.a. Whistle Monster, and guests, spread good NOLA vibes. Who dat? A big thank you from Jack, Mav, Otis, and Allison McCarroll, whose house doesn't feel like a home without WWOZ on all day.
0: Steve and Margot, a.k.a. the Burrows of Hollywood, believe that WWOZ and Jazz Fest are two of the major food groups, and they are key to living a healthy and happy life. 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L.R. 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Musician Kate Fagan truly appreciates the life-changing magic of Jazz Fest. In loving memory of Bob Nelson, who loved attending Jazz Fest. 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Much love from Cat in the Hat crew, festing right since 1995, and happy birthday, Dennis Wilson. 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
2: What's going on, y'all? You have been listening to Trumpet Mafia. That was Dippy from the... They'll be here today, 2:15 at the OZ tent right here. 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
3: T.R. 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
2: 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So before we get into that, we just heard from our second guest, Birch Smith, holding it down for Manoho Radio out in Hawaii. We wanted to make sure that we mentioned the production team, and shout out to his folks, David Rose, Tim and Tom Stokes, and Andy Byrne, holding things down on the Big Island. So shout out to them and our wonderful sister station. But we're going to talk a little bit about what we're looking forward to seeing when we get up on out of here and then finish doing our OZ duty. So what would you like to see?
3: Yeah, that's a good question. Kind of an impossible question, Slingston, and there's so much going on out here, so much to choose from. I think you and I will finish up our shift around 3 o'clock, and I'm going to go over to the Cultural Exchange Pavilion because I have just come to love that space.
2: Yes.
3: This year, the theme country that we're focused on is Jamaica.
2: Right.
3: And I love Jamaican music, and the fact that there's going to be just wall-to-wall Jamaican live performances in there all day is really calling my name. They've got an artist during the first weekend of Jazz Fest created a massive mural over there, and I haven't had a chance to get over and see it yet. So I'm looking forward to getting over there and having a look at that mural. And they've got also that beautiful exhibit of all the concert posters along the wall that really give you a taste of what the vibe in Jamaica looks like when they're just advertising local bands.
2: For
3: and
2: sure.
3: It's I want to look at that exhibit, look at that mural, and then just listen to whatever's going on over there. And then I have to make the impossible choice. Do I go hear Herbie, probably with Terrence Blanchard, or do I run over and hear Earth, Wind, and Fire? I'm probably going to try to mix and match a little bit. I think I'll probably run over and to the jazz tent and listen to Herbie Hancock for a little while, and then at some point I'm going to try to peel myself away and go listen to Earth, Wind, and Fire.
2: There you go.
3: I wanted to go catch the Isley Brothers last week, but I was on the radio and couldn't get on over there, so Earth, Wind, and Fire is a particular priority for me. Now, you were talking about Robin Barnes. Is that what you're going
2: to
3: go see?
2: Correct. Yeah, I think I'm gonna try to, multitask, so to speak, which is hard to do, like Murph said a bit earlier, with the good problems of having so much great music. But definitely Robin Barnes and the Firebirds closing out the Lanyap stage. She just dropped a new album called Louisiana Love on May 1st. So it's a culmination of sorts, because I was on this stage right here on WWOZ last year, with Robin and Pat Casey, her husband, and they had done a show at the Rhythm Porium, and now have an opportunity to come back to Jazz Fest and then perform at the Lanyap stage a year into working on that album. So it's a beautiful kind of full circle moment.
3: Sure.
2: So I'm looking forward to
3: that
2: checking
3: record
2: out.
3: Has come out. They
2: yes,
3: were
2: yes.
3: talking about working on it the last
2: Correct.
3: Time you saw them, and now it's out. So
2: indeed.
3: It'll be great. And those two are just magic together.
2: Oh, yeah.
3: It is really a beautiful thing to experience, those two.
2: Sure.
3: I don't get to see them often enough, but every time I do, it's just mesmerizing.
2: There you go.
3: Absolutely amazing. You know, we've got next in just a minute, we're going to go to a live recording of Judith Owen. We captured her performance on Thursday at Economy Hall. Judith Owen is a piano player, a singer, a songwriter, an actress, a storyteller. She is so funny all the time and just so much fun. I was lucky enough to be at piano night on Monday night, and she was such a just phenomenon.
2: Nice.
3: Both at the piano, on the microphone, and just cracking people up, just being so funny. She has a brand new album out herself. It just dropped last week. 13 tracks of jazz, blues, big band stuff, all rooted right here in New Orleans. And as I say, it just came out last week. It's called Suit Yourself.
2: Oh, really?
3: She called Judith Owen and the Collars. It used to be Judith Owen and the Gentlemen Collars, but now I think maybe there's some ladies in the band.
2: There you
3: some,
2: go.
3: Some of those guys aren't gentlemen.
2: Ain't nothing wrong with a little diversity. I'm here for it. Let's
3: there
2: get it.
3: There you go. Judith Owen and the Collars. This is, again, recorded live on Thursday at the Economy Hall tent right out here at the fairgrounds. Judith Owens at WWOZ 90.7 FM in New Orleans.

We're not letting some little storm stop us, are we? That's right. That's why I love my baby. That's why I love New Orleans. Here's a little song to keep you all dry inside. That's why I love my baby. One, two.

0: Let me hear your screams.
1: Yes, indeed. Let's hear you scream. That's Judith Owen and the Collars. We captured her performance live at the Economy Hall tent just on Thursday. We're playing it for you now at WWOZ 90.7 FM in New Orleans, WWOZ.org all around the world. Let's get right back to Judith Owen and the Collars at the Jazz Fest.
0: I figured you would be. Whoa! Holy crap in hell. I'm sorry about that. 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
0: Turns out this is the last song of the set. 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I'll be fine. I'm wearing rubber. 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Those last two songs were mine. This is also mine. I wrote this song with the fabulous Jameson Ross. Put your hands together. We don't care. We made you happy for 20 minutes. Kevin Lewis on cornet. Ricardo Pascal on sax. David Torkanowski on piano and organ. Jameson Ross on drums. Lex Wachowski on double bass. David Blankhorn on guitar. And me, Judith Owen, sorry to be leaving you so early. Let's raise the roof, everybody. I want you out your seats. I want you dancing. I want you happy. This is called Inside Out. I love you, New Orleans!

0: All right, Economy Hall, give it up for Jude Jones and the callers. Yeah.
1: What's going on, y'all? You have been listening to Judith Owens and the Callers, previously re-recorded at Thursday Economy Hall right here live at Jazz Fest. And you're speaking with Slinks and Hughes, the connoisseur of fine rum, and my wonderful co-host.
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1: 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We are sitting down with Jamiri Morgan, a musician and artist who is... As far as I'm concerned, after looking at this Iron Man, as far as I'm concerned, you got four gigs over the last 2 days.
3: Yeah, man, so putting in the work.
1: Yes, sir. So opening the festival stage here today at 11:20.
3: Yes.
1: Then we also had two performances yesterday, the Cultural Pavilion stage as well as the Jazz and Heritage stage. And then later on at the Pavilion stage.
3: Yes.
1: So that's 4 and 2. Talk to me a little bit about, like, just how you get into the right mind frame to be able to put on that many shows and so many performances within a short bit of time.
3: My dad always told me, if you stay ready, you ain't got to get ready.
1: Sure, you're right.
3: So we're always ready to play the music. And love we love that. Music, so yeah, man.
1: There you go. Yeah. And then we've got Jamaica holding things down in the Cultural Pavilion here at Jazz Fest this year. Talk to us about that rich legacy. So you're the grandson of reggae legend Denroy Morgan, the son of Morgan Heritage, Morgan Heritage member, Gramps Morgan. So just talk to me about that childhood growing up in a home full of music. What is that like for you?
3: Man, it's always, music is always happening. Whether it's we're clapping and we're singing about the food that's good. We're always in the musical vibe as a family. It started with the musical part of my heritage of my family. Started with my granddad. He had a song. He was the first Jamaican artist to have a hit record from Jamaica on Billboard with a song called I'll Do Anything For You. So anything for you, and then used to be a song. He was the first. It was a disco song, and from then my granddad was like the Joe Jackson of the reggae music.
1: Okay.
3: He trained my dad in a group called Morgan Heritage, which is five members. My dad and all siblings, my aunt and my three uncles, and my granddad nurtured them. They became legendary in reggae music, and I'm the third generation of my family carrying on the legacy. Last year, my Uncle Peter, which was the lead singer of Morgan Heritage, he passed away, and now I took on the baton to carry on the legacy with my family. So now I'm singing on stage with my dad, who actually nurtured me along the way. And it's crazy to be on the stage singing, you know, seeing my dad on the left and then my uncle and my auntie on the right. So it's a real heritage and a family legacy, and I'm honored to carry on the legacy alongside my family.
1: Beautiful, beautiful. And talk to us a little bit about, you know, the overall culture exchange, right, that's taking place between Jamaica and New Orleans. That's certainly a diasporic feeling and energy there. So what has that been like for you to be able to experience coming to New Orleans, performing literally four times within 2 days? You know what I mean? So what is that like? What has that been, that experience for you?
3: It's been a cultural experience for me, you know, a cultural blend. Because Jamaica has such a vibrant culture, and New Orleans has such a vibrant culture, so it's very similar, I would say, culture. And when you blend these two cultures together, man, I'm glad they did Jamaica this year, because, like, it's I'm proud to wave the banner for Jamaica and be here for New Orleans people, because they are lovers of music, such as. In Jamaica, we're lovers of music, from country music to reggae music, dancehall, ska music, all different genres. And I feel that the same way in New Orleans. When you come here, you're listening to jazz music, you're listening to country, you're hearing blues. So, you know, the culture is very diverse. And when you blend these two together, it's an amazing pot of gold.
1: Gotcha.
3: Yeah, man.
1: Okay.
3: And it's been a fun experience for me, just hearing the jazz music, hearing the gospel music here, and seeing how the musicians are so passionate about music and the culture here. I love it.
1: For sure. We're going to take a quick break. 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T.R., you got something for us?
2: You know, yeah, there's so much I'd love to talk to you about. Do you live in Kingston?
3: I live between Kingston and Miami.
4: Fantastic. Yeah. Okay, and go back and forth?
3: Yeah.
4: Right, cool. I noticed some people talk about as you engage the reggae tradition, you bring in certain things. You've got some hip-hop in it as well.
3: Definitely.
4: Is that right?
3: Yeah, man.
4: Tell us about how you kind of have brought those two legacies together.
3: Well, I grew up between America and Jamaica, so I got the best of both for us of how to bring the different genres of music. I grew up listening to 50 Cent, Lil Wayne, and listening to singers like Usher and Chris Brown, who's one of my favorite singers.
4: Yeah.
3: So when you take that R&B music and blend that with reggae music, it's a thing called lovers rock. And that's what Lovers Rock is with R&B music mixed with reggae. And that's how I started my journey.
4: Fantastic. Yeah. Wow. You had a hit song with something called Neighborhood Girl, also
3: yeah.
4: My Kingdom.
3: Yes.
4: Tell us about Neighborhood Girl.
3: Neighborhood Girl was one of my first hit record songs that blew up in Hawaii.
4: Okay.
3: Yeah, blew up in Hawaii. I went to win a show in Hawaii. And Neighborhood Girl is a song. It's actually a cover from an old song called it's a Jacob Miller song called Tenement Yard. Dreadlocks don't live in a tenement. And too much so, and too much watchy. Yeah, man. So it's really a rendition of that song, and I made it my own.
4: Fabulous.
3: Yeah, and the song called My Kingdom. Big up Wyclef Jean. He as an experienced artist in the industry, he's like an uncle to me because he's very close to my family as well. And I had the honor to do a record with him called My Kingdom, which is a song really talking about you owning your own kingdom, you owning your own thoughts and your ideas and loving yourself and being in control of your emotions and everything that happens around you. My Kingdom, big up Wyclef Jean. That song came out a couple years ago. We have a video of it as well on YouTube.
4: Fantastic.
3: Yeah, man, so go check it out,
4: Fantastic. All
3: the listeners.
4: Definitely will.
3: Yeah,
4: definitely will. Folks, we'll be right back to talk with Jimmy Morgan just a little bit more. First, though, about a word about our sister stations.
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4: 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We are live from the New Orleans Jazz Fest out here at the fairgrounds, an absolutely gorgeous Sunday afternoon. We've been visiting with Jamiri Morgan, brilliant Jamaican musician who's been playing a lot out here at the fest. We're going to be broadcasting his performance from yesterday. We're going to play it over the radio at 4:15 today. I'm really excited to catch that. I'm going to catch you live, though, first, right before that, at 3 o'clock over at the Exchange Pavilion. Jamiri, tell us, we're going to play one of your tracks right now, a tune called Higher We Go. Can you give us a little intro to tell us what this tune's about, where it came from?
3: So Higher We Go, this song was produced by Damian Jr. Gang Marley, the son of Bob Marley. I'm currently in the studio working on an album with him right now. The album is slated to release later this year, this summer. And this is one of the leading singles off of the album called Higher We Go.
4: Fantastic.
3: Yeah, man, it's a happy song to make people, you know, when you have the highs and lows in love, but we like to stay on the high of love. So this one is called Higher We Go.
4: Fabulous. Folks, if you're listening to OZ this afternoon at 4:15, we're going to play Jamiri's entire set from yesterday. If you're out here at the fairgrounds, get over to the Cultural Pavilion at 3 o'clock to catch him in person. Here he is, a beautiful recording from him, Higher We Go, at WWOZ 90.7 FM in New Orleans, live from the New Orleans Jazz and Heritage Festival at the fairgrounds.

0: This is the WWOZ Livewire, your calendar of live music events for Sunday, May 3rd. Here are the shows for today. The Fairgrounds Racetrack has the New Orleans Jazz and Heritage Festival with over 70 acts spread across 13 stages starting at 11 a.m. Apple Barrel has the T-Marie Trio at 6 p.m. Bacchanal has Byron Asher at 7 p.m. Bambulas features Midnight Brawlers at 5:30 and the Cat Kylie Experience at 9. 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hosts Kevin Scott, Terrence Higgins, Nir Felder, Rick Lohler, and Mark Radabaugh at 1 a.m. Mahogany Jazz Hall presents Big Joe Kennedy at 6 and the Mahogany Hall Swingsters featuring Roderick Pollen at 8 p.m. The Maple Leaf has Monsters with special guest Mike Dillon at 8, Jane the Causeways with special guests at 10, and The Rumble featuring Chief Joseph Boudreaux at 1 a.m. New Orleans Jazz and Blues Market has The Triumvirate, Robert Glasper, Christian McBride, and Nicholas Payton at 8 and 10 p.m. Saturn Bar has Tefra Sound featuring Helen Gillet, Nikki Glaspy, and Brian Haas at 7 p.m. and Government Magic at 10 p.m. Snug Harbor hosts Zoe DePriester at 4:30 and Judith Owen and the Callers for two sets at 8 and 10 p.m. Spotted Cat presents Treme Brass Band at 6 and Pat Casey and the New Sound at 9. And Tipitina's welcomes Dumpster Funk plus New Breed Brass Band at 9 p.m. For the entire listing of today's live music events, go to wwoz.org/livewire. 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
1: Yes, indeed, folks. That was a tune called Higher We Go from Jamiri Morgan. He is performing at the Cultural Exchange Pavilion in about 2 hours, and you can catch him pre-recorded on the radio at about 4:15. So if you're not here at the fairgrounds and still want to hear more of him, just keep it locked to this channel or your browser at this spot, because that is where you'll be hearing his great, great, beautiful fusion of reggae with hip-hop and R&B and other kinds of pop music. An extraordinary artist, and I'm very excited to check him out in more detail. Folks, we're going to carry the Gerald French and his original Tuxedo Jazz Band up in just a little bit. He is a true giant, the legacy that he is operating out of. This band, the original Tuxedo Jazz Band, has been in continuous operation for 116 years. They were founded in 1910 by Papa Celestine, and Gerald French is the fifth leader of the band. He is running the operation now. This is the fifth person to be at the steering wheel of this incredible legacy. Again, they were founded in 1910 by Oscar Papa Celestin, a great cornetist who made some historic recordings. And now, all the way 116 years later, Gerald French is running the band. And they performed in Economy Hall yesterday. And we're going to check them out in just a moment here on WWOZ. You familiar with Gerald French and the original Tuxedo Band?
2: A little something. I know Gerald just not only from being an OZ DJ, but also, you know, Black Masking Indian and just, you know, as you mentioned, the fifth band leader of the original Tuxedo Jazz Band. So I think at the end of the day, he is what we in this city would call just the true quintessential cultural community member, right? Hitting all those check boxes at the end of the day and bringing it.
1: Absolutely.
2: And an educator. So.
1: Yeah, he goes all over the world, of course, and his roots here run so deep. Every Monday night, he performs at the Mahogany Jazz Hall in the French Quarter. So, folks, if you're just visiting New Orleans and you're not getting out of here right away, you're looking for something to do on Monday night, you can go by the Mahogany Jazz Hall in the French Quarter and hear them in a kind of intimate, quieter indoor gig, and that should be a lot of fun. Just an incredible drummer and personality. He plays with so many different people in so many different contexts. Last time I was talking to him, he had just gotten back from Japan.
2: Love it.
1: Where he is adored and revered for what he does. But despite his world travels, he is just truly anchored here. The Monday night gig at Mahogany Hall and wherever the original Tuxedo Jazz Band is happening, you know Gerald French is going to be drumming and conducting and calling the tunes. He is an incredible force. It should be something. All right, we're going to go to something from the Dixie Cups. I got a signals crossed. We're going to go to a pre-recorded performance of Gerald French and the original Tuxedo Jazz Band at WWOZ 90.7 FM in New Orleans.
3: All right, we got one more coming for you today. Please give it up for Gerald French and the original Tuxedo Jazz Band. Let him hear it.
4: All right, Jazz Fest, how y'all doing? Everybody's all right? I said everybody's all right. Thank y'all for coming out in this horrible weather to see us, and we will not disappoint you. Is that all right? I want to dedicate today's set to my cousin. She passed away last weekend, and her name was Suzanne Marie French Pruitt. Was her name, and she had been battling diabetes for the last 12 years, and she finally got a kidney, and something went terribly wrong, and she passed on. So her funeral was today, and I wasn't there to make it today, so today I'm dedicating my set to the memory of Suzanne Marie French Pruitt. All right? So we're going to open up with this song. This is one of our favorites. And at the club, they call it Pete Rose. But that's not the name of the song. The name of the song is He Rose. It's an old gospel song. Check this out, y'all. Hope y'all enjoy it.

Well, we're going to take you back to the old days. We're going to do an old favorite. This is one of our favorites, especially when we go to Europe's. And we like this song. We the gelato kings up here. We like the gelatos. So we're going to do this one for you. This is a new one. The title, Ice Cream, You Scream. We all scream for ice cream.

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that magic spell you cast. It's lovely, unrolled. 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And though I close my eyes, I see lovely and rose, dear.

That's Gerald French on vocals, y'all. 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Yes, sir. Gerald French on vocals and drums. How the music feel so far? Y'all good? Yes, sir. On the count of three, everybody shout out where you're from.

0: 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Give it up, y'all, for Miss Yolanda Robinson. Show us some love.
1: How y'all doing? Thank y'all so much for being here on such a terrible weather day. But happy Jazz Fest 2026, y'all.

Yes, indeed. You're listening to Gerald French and the original Tuxedo Jazz Band, recorded yesterday, excuse me, the day before at Economy Hall. We're playing it for you now at the WWOC Jazz broadcast from the fairgrounds at Jazz Fest, 90.7 FM. The original Tuxedo Jazz Band has Yolanda Robinson on vocals. That's Topsy Chapman's daughter. We'll go right back to the recording now of the original Tuxedo Jazz Band at WWOZ, 90.7 FM.

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2: The original Tuxedo Jazz Band recorded Friday in Economy Hall. Been enjoying them. We're going to go back to them in just a little bit. Slankson, I was just realizing that band's been around for 116 years continuous operation. It's incredible.
3: Yeah, I mean, at the end of the day, I don't think it gets any better than that when you can continuously, when we talk about legacy, right, when we talk about culture within the city of New Orleans, this is probably one of the best examples of that, right? Yeah. When you have the fifth band leader holding things down, but also a jazz band that has been around for over a century.
2: They go back to really the Armstrong era. Armstrong barely had a band in 1910, and so it's an incredible thing. Every Monday night they perform at Mahogany Hall. So, folks, if you happen to not be, if you're in town visiting, let's say, and you're not getting out of here until, you know, a little bit after the fest, looking for something on Monday night, Mahogany Hall would be a great, great option. Gerald Flinch does so many things. We were talking earlier. He just goes all over the world. He plays with the Dixie Cup. Robinson is the vocalist in that band right now. She is Topsy Chapman's daughter. Okay. And so that's a family that has got some talent running through it. I'm loving the sound of Yolanda singing. Got all kinds of stuff to get to, folks. There's so much happening. I'm going to get a snack before long. You've been thinking about some food, Slankston?
3: That's just as much music as I like to come and enjoy a jazz fest. I like the food just as much.
2: Hallelujah.
3: Probably on an equal hand, so to speak. So,
2: yeah. It's getting to be food time, food 30, something like that.
3: Right.
2: You know? And I haven't made up my mind. You know, but people are talking about there's some Jamaican offerings here,
3: right,
2: of the culinary sort, and I kind of would love to check that out. I got to find my way over to the Jamaican place.
3: I've heard good things about the rice and peas, the oxtail stew, you know. And New Orleans, for the most part, when we think about our, when we think about the various foods that we have across the spectrum, Jamaican, we're not really doing as much as we can. So I think this is your opportunity. If you're at the fest grounds or you're looking for a good plate, I think this is the time to get up on it.
2: There you go. I'm sure they got plantains. I'm going to start with the plantains.
3: Work your way up slowly but surely. That's how we do it.
2: Indeed. We're going to check out our sister stations that are simulcasting this broadcast with us and be back for more of the original Tuxedo Jazz Band at 90.7 FM in New Orleans.
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1: We're going to close out with Richard song. Is that all right? Give it up for Richard one more time. Y'all show him some love. Check this out, ladies.

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0: That's Gerald French on vocals, y'all.
1: Yes, indeed. Little Louis Armstrong.
0: Yes, sir.
1: Let me introduce the band to you one more time. On the piano, give it up for Brother Paul Longstreth. On the bass, Mr. Richard Moulton. On the guitar, Brother Detroit Brooks. On the clarinet and the saxophone, give it up for Dr. Roderick Paulin. On the trumpet, please give it up for Andrew Bayham. And on the trombone, Soldier. Yes, indeed. Give it up for Miss Haruka Kakucha. Yours truly, Gerald French on the drums. And we're going to do this for Richard. Happy Jazz Fest. Happy 2026. All that good stuff. Yes, indeed. And we're going to make it do what it do. Check.

0: y'all.
1: Yes, sir.
0: We going to see y'all next time.
1: Yes,
0: is that
1: sir.
0: All right? I said, is that all yep. right? Yeah. We can sing. Come on, sing
1: we
0: this
1: sure
0: one.
1: Can.
0: Time to go. We can sing one.

0: Thank you, ladies and gentlemen. Gerald French and Rizzo Tuxedo Jazz Band. Thank you, sweetheart. Yes, indeed. We're going to see y'all next time. Thank you.
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2: Happy Jazz Fest Sunday, y'all. You were just listening to Gerald French and the original Tuxedo Jazz Band, previously recorded Friday at Economy Hall Tent. I am Slankson Hughes, the connoisseur fine wine, with my lovely co-host,
3: T.R. Johnson.
2: And we have been joined by none other than, when you talk about Jazz Fest and so many other major events taking place across the country, but since we are at Jazz Fest, we're going to talk about Jazz Fest, and our wonderful sign maker, Nan Parati, is here. Welcome. How are you today?
4: Well, way better now. That was cool. I'm hiring you.
2: Hey, let's get it. Let's talk. Let's talk offline.
4: All right.
2: But yeah, when we're talking, we were talking a little bit offline. When you think about New Orleans, so we're going to talk very specifically New Orleans, Asheville, Massachusetts.
4: Yeah.
2: Now, Katrina hits. You find yourself all the way up north. Talk to us a little bit about what was going on up there, and then how you made your way back.
4: Well, right before Katrina, I had been invited up to Massachusetts to work a festival, the Green River Festival, which I still work to this day. But it was supposed to be just for 1 year. They even said, do it for 1 year, we'll keep the signs, that's all we want. So I don't know if you remember Klondike, who used to be the sound guy here. He lived up there, and so he was the connection. So I went up there to do that, and I had a friend who lived in a tiny town called Asheville, 1,700 people way up in the mountains, and just a gorgeous little place. So I'm staying with her, looking around, and at that point, my life at that point, and I'm not at all complaining, but it had become the kind of world where in production, as you know, you make it happen, you make it happen, you make it happen. If you want an aardvark at 3 a.m., you send out the runner, you get an aardvark, you're going to make it happen, you know, regardless of what's going on, which is a cool life, and I'm not complaining. At the same time, you never touch your life. You're always working. You never have time to sit down or think about things because you're making it happen.
2: Correct.
4: And so I'm in this little town of 1,700 people up in the mountains where if you want to buy groceries, you got to really think what you're going to need because it's going to take you half an hour to get to the grocery store. And it was just an interesting, cool little place. So I was really enjoying it. And I have to say, it's my own dang fault. I said out loud, wouldn't it be fun if for some reason I couldn't go back to New Orleans right away? I meant right away. I didn't mean for life.
2: Gotcha.
4: And so God heard that, sent out the runner, got a hurricane named Katrina, brought her back, took out, I had 8 feet of water in my house in the mid-city. And so I was stuck up in Massachusetts for longer. And then all that time while I was there, there was this little tiny store sitting there. It had been empty for a while, built in 1835, called Elmer's. And I kept looking at it going, community, community, wouldn't it be fun to own a little, cool little place? And I had lived in so many places in New Orleans, and that's what I loved about New Orleans was that community. And I was just, you know, beset by it. And I went crazy. I went out of my mind after I lost my house, and I took some insurance money, and I bought that little place and opened a restaurant, which I don't even cook at all, but that's great. That's why you have a chef. And so we had a great, great time. And so now what I do now with that, I ended up selling the place in 2018. But to this day, I still live down there half the year. I mean, up there half the year and here half the year. And it's a great life. Boy, let me tell you.
3: Well, we should also, we need to note, folks, if you don't realize who we're talking to, we are talking to the person who creates all the signage. at all the stages at Jazz Fest and has been doing this since 1985.
4: Mm-hmm.
3: You are the only sign creator.
4: Mm-hmm.
3: It has been happening for 42 years.
4: Uh-huh.
3: That is incredible. Let's even, to me, this is the icing on top. So iconic has your sign making become, there are now two fonts named after you.
4: Yes, yes.
3: Yeah, it is incredible. One is called, after, because your name is Nan, they call it Nanuscript.
4: Right.
3: What's the other one called?
4: Fun Times Roman.
3: Fun Times Roman. Because we do fun times around here, don't
4: That's
3: we?
4: That's right.
3: This is incredible. And so you do the signs at every stage all around Jazz Fest. Those are your signs.
4: Mm-hmm.
3: But you're also doing it for the Newport Folk Festival, the Newport Jazz Festival. You're doing it with other places too?
4: Yeah, around the country.
3: Okay.
4: Around the country. I mean, I live here, I live there, but I travel all the time. So
3: Okay. This
4: is actually the longest place I live because I'm here for 6 months working on Jazz Fest, and then I jump back in my truck and go all the other places.
3: So when you make one of these signs, is this sort of a long, meticulous, painstaking process, or do you kind of like fire it out and it comes out exactly the way you want it in 3 seconds?
4: Yes, I always say it takes, you know, people say, how long does it take you to make a sign? And I say 42 years and 3 seconds because I've been doing it for so long. Yeah. I don't have to measure it out or draw. I mean, I will sometimes, but for the most part, I just look at it and I make it happen.
3: And it happens in a matter of seconds.
4: Yeah.
3: Because after 42 years,
4: you know
3: your arm knows how to do this.
4: Right.
3: I just think I've never talked to someone who's had a font named after them. I just can't process that. Is it on my laptop, you think?
4: No, I know it's not.
3: Okay.
4: That's mine. You can't have that.
3: Okay. I want to download this font and start doing all my emails in Nanuscript.
4: My lawyer's here somewhere. You can talk to her about
3: okay.
4: that.
3: Okay. I'm going to try to skip the lawyers, but I'll just leave that font alone. But it sure is. It's just an incredible thing because they're very beautiful.
4: Thank you.
3: And they have this elegance and kind of quickness about them, and they are kind of, I mean, it's a symbol of Jazz Fest. Whenever I run into one of these signs at the radio station or wherever it might happen to be, it just instantly conjures that Jazz Fest feeling.
4: Oh, cool.
3: You know? And so how did this all start? When did you start doing this? It's 42 years ago.
4: Well, professionally 42 years ago. My dad was a graphic designer, so I learned literally at his feet. He showed me how to do all this kind of stuff. And so I always did it just for fun all those years. And then I got, in 1983, I got a job at the old Whole Food Company on Esplanade.
3: Yeah, and right there.
4: Yeah, right. And I, now Ken Seiko's. And I worked in the produce department for about 2 weeks, and I got fired, you know, for talking too much.
3: Okay.
4: And I said, but you should put me in cheese, because in cheese you got to talk a lot.
3: Exactly.
4: Okay. Put me in cheese, got fired a couple weeks later for whatever.
3: Okay.
4: And the day I got fired the second time, the sign writer was leaving, and I said, that's my real job, I promise. I know how to make signs, I promise. So this is your last chance. So Peter Roy hired me as a sign writer, and that worked out, and that turned out. And then 2 years later, Nancy Oxenschlager came over from the Jazz Fest and said, we need a sign writer. And so the first year, I just made the signs for the artist names.
3: Mm-hmm.
4: And then the next year, Wire Dog, who used to work here, mm-hmm. said, can you make parking signs? Mm-hmm. And I said, yeah. And he said, could you make no parking signs? I can do that, too. So that's and it just started growing and growing and growing.
3: So you make signs all the time now?
4: Yeah.
3: Wow.
4: Oh, yeah. I mean, I also do other work out here, too. Design all the backdrops. I mean, I do a lot of the design work out here, too, as well.
3: I didn't know.
4: Yeah.
3: So, the sign, folks, you're hearing it here first. The backdrop work, the signs, it's all coming from one hand and this has been the case since 1985.
4: Yeah.
3: That's
4: a
3: little while back.
4: Yeah. Yeah. We do have more artists now designing things, but it used to be just me. But now we have more now, and it's cool. Yeah, we have a good time.
2: And we're looking at roughly about 3,000 signs, right, all across Jazz Fest.
4: Yes, uh-huh, wow. Every year, new ones every year.
2: Now, a question that I have for you, thinking about that many signs, and, you know, carpal tunnel is the thing, how do you maintain that good wrist strength and that good hand strength while you're working on those signs?
4: Baby Jesus.
2: Hey, there you go.
4: That's all I got.
3: Thanks, baby Jesus.
4: Yes.
3: It helps. That's great.
4: Yeah. Occasionally people will say, hey, would you like a hand massage? Yes, indeed.
2: Yeah.
4: And that's great, but that's it. Yep.
3: Wow, what a story. And Hurricane Katrina settled you into Massachusetts for a while.
4: Yeah.
3: And sort of expanded your horizons that way.
4: Right. So
3: I'm glad we still got you around here at least half a year.
4: Oh, I love you. Yeah, yeah. Oh, I got the best life in the world. Sorry, y'all.
3: That's really good. All right, folks. Nan Parati, the sign maker extraordinaire. You've seen her work. If you've seen anything at Jazz Fest, you've seen her signs. And it's been that way for 42 years. Congratulations on becoming a legacy and having fonts named after you.
4: Thank you very much.
3: These fonts.
4: Yeah.
3: All right,
4: that.
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5: 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The Fairgrounds Racetrack has the New Orleans Jazz and Heritage Festival with over 70 acts spread across 13 stages, starting at 11 a.m. Apple Barrel has the T. Marie Trio at 6 p.m. Baca and All has Byron Asher at 7 p.m. Bamboulas features Midnight Brawlers at 5:30 and the Cat Kylie Experience at 9. 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hosts Kevin Scott, Terrence Higgins, Nir Felder, Rick Lohler, and Mark Radabaugh at 1 a.m. Mahogany Jazz Hall presents Big Joe Kennedy at 6 and the Mahogany Hall Swingsters featuring Roderick Pollen at 8 p.m. The Maple Leaf has Monsters with special guest Mike Dillon at 8, Jay and the Causeways with special guests at 10, and The Rumble featuring Chief Joseph Boudreaux at 1 a.m. New Orleans Jazz 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and Government Magic at 10 p.m. Snug Harbor hosts Zoe DePriester at 4:30 and Judith Owen and the Callers for two sets at 8 and 10 p.m. Spotted Cat presents Treme Brass Band at 6 and Pat Casey and the New Sound at 9. And Tipitina's welcomes Dumpsta Funk plus New Breed Brass Band at 9 p.m. For the entire listing of today's live music events, go to wwoz.org/livewire. 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
3: Yes, indeed, folks. So much stuff happening around the Crescent City tonight, way up into the wee hours of tomorrow morning. In fact, we are on the final day of the official Jazz Fest out here at the fairgrounds. The musical, of course, will keep rolling all night all around town. So much great stuff happening. My name is T.R. Johnson. I'm here with the great Slingston Hughes. How are you, Slingston?
2: I'm doing well. How are you doing?
3: I'm doing really well. I'm excited to see that Andrew Duhon has just sat down with us. How are you, Andrew?
6: I am so good. Feeling great. What a beautiful day at the fest. You know, you exert yourself on the stage. But it was like central AC out there. It's beautiful. I hardly broke a sweat.
3: That's great. You just finished playing on the...
6: We got to get to Nashville, which is our first show the next day, and we're bopping all the way up to Maine and back, so it's about a month on the road, yeah.
3: That's all the way up to Maine and back. That's going to be...
6: Packing your wet wipes. Oh, yeah, it'll be a long one.
3: That sounds great.
2: And as you just mentioned, and TR mentioned as well, right, so you have a tour that's taking place, Stop Motion. Did I get that right?
6: That's right, yeah. You know, I just, you know, sometimes you need a good tour name. Just you know, name it something. So I named it Stop Motion. Sort of, I guess my idea was we feel like every stop along the way is a chance to slow it down, connect with these folks who came out, you know, I don't know anybody in Roanoke, Virginia, but that show sold out yesterday.
2: Right.
6: It's just amazing. Like, go to places where strangers have connected with these stories. And so, constant motion, yet stopping to, you know, there you go, Stop Motion tour.
3: Man, I can't help but notice you got a harmonica sitting on the table in front of you.
6: Funny you should notice that.
3: Yeah. I wonder if you might be so kind as to put a little wind through there.
6: I will give that a shot. So
3: Thank you, man.
6: I didn't have an acoustic guitar, otherwise I would have played something a little more that I'm used to. I haven't played this song in a while, but it is a song that I wrote on just harmonica. So I'm going to try this one out. It's called Old Woman, I believe. Yeah, this is called Old Woman. It goes like this.

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Yeah, she sits neath my window most every morning, and she reads my paper before I rise from sleep.

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0: called Algorithm and Blues, right?
1: That's right. Did you get the pun?
0: I just did. It's not just rhythm and blues. It's algorithm
1: and
0: blues.
1: There it is. Yes,
0: thank
1: sir.
0: You. Give us a look. Tell us about this tune a little bit, and then we'll play it.
1: Sure. I think, you know, I came up with that idea, Algorithm and Blues, some time ago, and never before has it been more obvious what that song is about. So the song wrote itself, really, but... You know, it started with the streaming platforms. Now it's AI. It's just it feels like we're kind of losing touch of the human touch. And I think it's just a wry little commentary. Like, are you seeing this? Yeah. Are we seeing this? You know, and trying to keep it tongue in cheek, but pointing it out. You know, that's in. So
0: let's check it out, folks. At WWOZ 90.7 FM in New Orleans. Here's the new single from Andrew Duhon, Algorithm and Blues.

0: What's going on, y'all? Happy Jazz Fest Sunday. You just finished listening to our latest interviewee, Andrew Duhon, with Algorithm and Blues. And myself, Slankson Hughes, and my wonderful co-host here, T.R. Johnson. We're getting ready to get on out of here, go and check out some wonderful shows, some great music, as well as some good food.
1: Yes,
0: so
1: indeed.
0: We're about to sign off. Before we do that,
1: thank you, Slankson. It's such a pleasure to work with you. Hope we do this again next year. It's just been a ball here. Folks, the weather could not be more gorgeous. There is so much music happening. There's a bunch of people out here, but it's not badly crowded. You know, it's not unpleasant to try to move around out there. So if you're debating whether or not to zip over here, I would recommend that you do. And if you're listening from the comfort of your home somewhere out there in the big wide world, keep on doing it. We got all kinds of great stuff coming.

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So get your hands and get them a little bit more and a little bit more. And you're gonna have the most amazing experience with

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peace in your house, peace while you're walking down the street, and nobody's coming after you because they don't think you belong here. 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

0: Yes, indeed, y'all. We're listening to Diane Reeves recorded yesterday in the Jazz Tent. He's live on WWOZ 9.7 FM. We're smack dab in the middle of New Orleans at the New Orleans Fairgrounds. My name is Derek Freeman. I'm here with my good friend Bryce Knight. Say what's up to the people.
1: What's up? What's up, Derek? How are you? What's up, people out there everywhere, wherever you're listening? Thanks for tuning in with us here live at the Fairgrounds.
0: Yes, indeed, y'all. We got 4 hours left of Jazz Fest, and we're trying to pack as much in as we can.
1: It's the home stretch now.
0: Home stretch, baby. Coming up, we got an interview with Miss Angela Seaver, and she is with the Divine Ladies.
1: Divine Ladies Social Aid and Pleasure Club, right?
0: That's right. So we can't wait to hear about some culture and history from her. In the meantime, we're going to go back to Miss Diane Reeves, recorded yesterday live at the Jazz Tent. Here from WWOZ 9.7 FM on WWOZ.org. Ta-da.
2: Oh, thank you so much. You've been so amazing. I hope you enjoy the rest of this fantastic festival. Every time I'm invited here, I just have such a good time. I know so many people, and I just saw somebody that I worked with for a whole lot of years, a great bass player, Mr. Chris Severin, standing up on the side of the stage, and it felt good to see him. But anyway, you know, I am currently now in my 69th year of life. And I have to tell you, I've been doing this for over 50 years. I mean, I can actually say that. And a lot of the things that I dreamed of, some of them came true, some of them never manifested. But there were so many things that I could not have ever imagined that happened in my life that happened. And I always think it's because when you're young, and especially around the people I grew up with, the elders would come, and they would always touch you, put their hand on your shoulder, grab your hand, look you straight in the eye, and they would be saying, good morning, how you doing, what are you up to? But really what they'd be doing is blessing your life, because they knew that there was so much more out there that you could even ever imagine, and they wanted it all for you. So let's keep those things together. Well, we bless our children because, whoo, boy, we need each other more than we know. Anyway, I grew up in a family of storytellers, and I couldn't wait, you know, as a kid to be able to tell my stories. I remember all of the family members were incredible cooks, and they would make these great dinners around the holidays or just on Sunday, you know, just anything to come together. And then we'd eat this fabulous food just like you do down here. Like just a few minutes ago, we had some of them church sandwiches. Man, they was, and people know them funeral sandwiches, you know what I'm talking about. They're real simple and they just taste so good. You could eat a whole bunch of them. They were backstage. I was like reminiscing. But anyway, we would have these great family dinners, and the dishes and the food would be cleared away, and all the kids would sit on the laps of the adults, and they'd start telling these stories. And the greatest of them all was my grandmother. Oh, she could reach back and she could tell some stories. And it was so vivid and so clear that I just felt like I was there. And I remember I tell my mother, I said, Mama, remember the time when we did? She said, girl, you weren't even thought of when that happened. But they were that clear. And I remember the first time I got a chance at the table about 5 years old to tell my story. And they were patient. I don't know what I said. They don't know what I said, but they listened. But from there on, you know, I ended up moving. I had an opportunity, grew up, to move to California, which is like where I met John. And I always say I had an opportunity to starve and be cold and go to the east, or starve and be warm and go to LA, so I picked LA. And while I was out there, my grandmother made her tradition, her transition. And it was then that I wrote my very first story. And here it is for you.

0: All right, you have been listening to Diane Reeves, recorded yesterday at the Jazz Tent right here at the Jazz Festival in New Orleans. This is WWOZ 90.7 FM here in New Orleans. What an incredible set from Ms. Diane Reeves. And we are happy to be bringing you this live today. We've got some interviews coming up right now. Who are we? My name's Bryce Nice, and I'm here with...
1: I'm Derek Freeman.
0: Derek Freeman, who we're going to do a little interview right now, I think.
1: Right now we have the Divine Ladies in the house.
0: Wonderful.
1: We have Miss India Seaver and Miss Angelina Seaver. I believe they're sisters, right? Is that correct?
2: Actually, we're mother and daughter.
1: Oh, mother and daughter.
0: Beautiful, beautiful.
1: Anyway, Divine Ladies, y'all paraded today, huh? How was that?
3: It was fun.
1: Yeah.
3: Yes, it was

0: When is your normal parading?
1: Our parade Sunday is May 17th.
2: Oh, that's my birthday.
1: The 3rd.
2: Happy birthday. And I live uptown, so.
1: Okay, ta-da. Come on and see us.
0: There you go.
1: And it's every third Sunday in May.
0: Okay,
1: yes,
0: beautiful.
1: Yes. St. Charles and St. Andrew.
2: And then they take Jackson.
1: And we take Jackson.
2: All right, all right.
1: No, we St. Charles, St. Andrew, and we go to Washington Avenue.
2: Washington, because I don't want to tell people where I live, but
1: okay, well, yeah.
2: I live on the route.
0: Okay. We can see everybody out
2: exactly.
0: there.
2: Exactly. Yeah.
0: So what? So you created this. You started this club, right?
1: I started this club.
0: Okay.
1: 25 years ago, sitting at my kitchen table, me and my mom in India. Was
0: beautiful.
1: A
0: beautiful family affair.
1: Yes, yes. And long story short, we opened the dictionary, and it fell in divine.
2: Oh, look at that.
1: India said that's the name of the club.
2: That, look at God. That, yep. Just like
1: and
2: that.
1: And for
2: huh?
1: 25 years, that's what we've been doing, and we've become in divine.
0: That's beautiful.
2: So who came up with all these big ideas? I feel like one year y'all had a camel, helicopters, y'all all kind of
1: Well, the camel came from our king, which was Marvin.
2: Right.
1: All the ideas and the entrances is being India. India will tell anybody and everybody, the month of May, she don't sleep.
0: Right.
1: She don't sleep. I mean, my wheels are turning, and I'm texting her, and my wheels are turning, and we're, like, trying to get it together.
3: Literally, I told her last night. She sent me some pictures to be like, what you think? I say, Angel, go to bed. Please.
2: I got 2 weeks. You got time. You got plenty.
0: Wait, so tell us, though, because I think for people who don't know, it's a secret, right, up until that moment, right?
3: Absolutely. Our interest is definitely a secret. Actually, this year, we put the surprise out that our interest is up there. But as far as theme-wise, everything is a secret until May 17th.
2: I know y'all going to be clean, clean.
3: Yeah, wear your pink and orange.
1: Pink and orange.
2: Yes, indeed.
0: So you can't announce the color.
3: Yeah, absolutely.
1: Yeah, we've been telling people the color so that they know and come out.
0: Can match, too.
1: Yes. Yeah.
0: Okay, cool. Yes. So that on that day, what is there a particular time of day y'all come out?
3: So we start at 1 p.m.
0: Okay.
3: From the new, a.k.a. the old Eiffel Bar.
0: Okay, right.
3: And we can follow from there. You can also go on www.org/streets. You'll hear more of the second line and me as well.
0: Okay, great.
3: We're doing the interview, and you'll see us meet some people.
0: Wonderful.
2: I can't wait for it.
0: Yeah, like that's going to be a good Sunday.
2: Stand in front of the house.
0: How many bands y'all have on that?
3: We have one band.
0: Okay, great.
2: Who is the band?
3: The True Brass Band.
2: Oh, there you go.
0: There you go.
3: Oh, yeah. So yes, you have some fire footwork, some fire fashion,
0: right,
3: and a fire band.
0: That's good. Okay.
2: And where y'all ending route at?
3: We are ending at Jessed Up Daiquiris across from Broad and Washington. So
2: gotcha.
3: When you cross Broad, yeah.
2: Okay, cool, perfect.
0: So folks that don't know, you start there where you already spoke about the band leads, and then you usually make a couple stops, right? You got a couple
3: stops
0: that you announce on the
3: way. Oh, yeah, you're going to see us Second ND, Barrett's Lounge before Second ND. Then we're going to be on
2: Barrett's, Barone and Washington.
3: Yes. And also you're going to see us on Washington and LaSalle. This is one of our big main stops where we're going to toast the king, which is Edward Iconic Taco Carter. He is an educator, very big in fashion as well.
2: Yeah, perfect.
3: Yes.
2: You are too, huh? I hear you.
3: Yes.
2: Somebody told me you're a little fashionista. Tell us about that. You got more ventures outside of the
3: well, I do
2: the club. We can talk about it. Go ahead. Plug yourself.
3: So for me, I am India the Doll. You probably heard of me on Taking Into the Streets, Hello Kings, Queens, and all those worlds in between. I have my big girl job in surgery, but I love doing my modeling. Fashion, helping with Divine, and everything in between.
2: Look at that. every woman.
0: That is, yeah. So that encompasses

0: All of life. That's great. Yeah. Cool. So, and now I lost my train of thought, Derek.
1: It's all good. I'm just glad y'all are still doing it. You know, here for the culture.
2: It's a blessing.
1: Yeah. And tell people what it's like being the founder of a S&P in New Orleans. Like, because you know you hold a lot of titles doing that. But what is it? What does it make you feel like? Because you really contributed to the culture. And then,
3: I contribute to the culture. It makes me feel good that I can bring the ladies out, touch different venues, different people, share different stories with different folks.
1: Uh-huh.
3: Everybody see things, not just black and white, right. Yellow and blue. I was with a club, and I chose to go out on my own because I wanted to be, and I always have been, a leader. So, born under the zodiac sign of Leo.
1: Oh, there you go.
3: So,
0: the boss.
3: I always, I want to be the boss. I got to be the boss. So, I don't like to listen to what nobody tell me. I want to be the one to tell it. So,
0: beautiful.
3: That's what I did. And I started that in 2000. The first year we paraded, we came out the House of Bro, the wedding shop.
0: Right.
3: I've never come out of a bar.
1: Right.
3: It's always been something exciting.
1: Extravagant.
3: Extravagant.
1: Yeah, yeah, yeah.
3: Where they coming from, what they're going to do, what they're going to do. Just like last year, when they say, she's not coming out the Superdome, she's coming out of Champion Square.
1: She did.
3: Yes, she is. Yes, she is.
1: I love
3: and
1: it.
3: And it did, I mean, that was like almost a 10-year project. But we did it. And this year, we're doing something a little bit different. So every year, I like to give my ladies, because it's not me. It's the 10, 12, 15 ladies that's behind me.
1: Right.
3: That makes this happen. Because I got bad knees. So I can't second line like I used to. But I let them do their thing, and I let them enjoy what they like to do.
0: And that's your legacy you created.
3: Yes.
0: So we heard that you did a big thing after Katrina, right? Like, you had started this back at the end of the 90s, and then when you guys came back, it looked like I saw, you know, did you take a break during that situation?
3: Yes,
0: I did.
3: Okay. Take a break during Katrina. We left. We stayed in Texas. I think my first parade coming back after Katrina was 2007.
0: Okay.
3: So that's when we came back, and able to come back. I was living in Baton Rouge when I did my first parade, but then I was able, out of the grace of God, to come all the way back home and do what I'm doing now. And the numbers has gotten bigger in membership. We've gotten a lot of people talking about who we are.
1: Yeah.
3: So
0: I've heard of you. I've heard of y'all before today.
3: Yeah,
0: so I know your reputation is out there.
1: Well, the whole world hearing about you right
3: and
1: now.
3: I'm,
1: so
3: yeah, and I am so, you know, I am so grateful for that. Because at one time, divine was just something that might have been in the Bible or in the dictionary. But now when they hear divine, I am the face of divine.
1: Whoa, look at that.
3: And they like, oh, we know who that is now. You know, so they was like, oh, we don't know who that is. But now, 25 years later,
0: you made your mark.
3: Is. I made my mark.
1: Ta-da, there it is. The divine ladies, you know, Angelina, India. We love y'all. We appreciate y'all. Thank y'all for what y'all do. Thank y'all for, you know, keep giving to the culture. May 17th, my birthday.
2: Okay.
1: Celebrate with y'all in the streets.
2: Okay.
3: So we see you.
1: Yes,
3: so
1: ma'am.
3: We can give you a shout out.
1: Absolutely. We appreciate y'all very much.
0: Thank y'all
2: so
0: for
2: much.
0: Coming.
2: Thank you.
0: Coming up, we have Jameer Morgan recorded yesterday. That's going to be the next recording you hear here live on WWOZ. This is actually pre-recorded. We're live. But this set was recorded yesterday at the Jazz and Heritage stage. But first, give a listen to our major sponsors.
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1: 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This is Derek Freeman.
0: Bryce Nice.
1: Yes, indeed. We still have lots of music left, y'all. We only got a few hours left, but it's jam-packed. What are we looking for?
0: Oh, my gosh. It's unbelievable right now. I see Rebirth is just about to hit the stage at Congo Square.
1: Oh, no, that's going to be fun.
0: The Radiators on at Gentilly. And Teddy Swims.
1: Teddy Swims. I bet that's going to be killer. Also, we got Earth, Wind & Fire, the Legendary, of course, closing out. Unbelievable Herbie Hancock.
0: What? How can you compete with those? Mavis Staples? All closing up. Oh, my gosh.
1: Tedeschi Truck, so I'm very excited about that. So
0: that's amazing. That's on the Gentilly stage. Then we got Trombone Shorty in Orleans Avenue closing out the festival stage. All that's happening in the next couple of hours.
1: Yes, indeed. Oh, Kermit Ruffin's also doing a tribute to Louis Armstrong, which we'll be broadcasting live here on the radio.
0: And hopefully we may be talking to Kermit if he's able to get over here beforehand. We'll see. That would be a wonderful thing. Looks like Steve Earle is going to be up there with Anders Osborne closing out the Fade to Do stage. And then right now we've got Big Chief Bo Dallas and the Wild Magnolias. Oh, no, they're coming up in the next half hour there at Jazz and Heritage. It's just unbelievable. Doreen's Jazz New Orleans. She's at Economy Hall. If you have not seen Doreen Ketchins live.
1: Oh, yeah. That's legend. Living legend, as we have many. But
0: we are so
1: top.
0: Lucky, yeah. Right, to be able to see her on Royal Street on just about any day of the week or at least on the weekends. But if you're here at Jazz Fest and you get a chance, definitely check her out in the Economy Hall, the place to hear all the jazz music.
1: Absolutely. The pioneers.
0: Yep.
1: And I guess we have a feature coming up, and we're going to talk about Mr. Chuck Stewart, who did an exhibit here at the fairgrounds, a very special exhibit. So stay tuned for that. 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Yeah, you're right.

0: From the Say Magazine Studios in Bradenton, Florida, welcome to Indigenous in Music. I'm your host, Larry Kay, from the Ho-Chunk Nation. Coming up in 30 minutes, we welcome back from North Carolina, Cherokee musician Andrew Klingon.
1: 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I'm a volunteer show host at WWOZ 90.7 FM in New Orleans, and I'm talking to Rachel Ornelas.
2: I'm the cultural heritage manager for the Jazz and Heritage Festival. I've been there for 23 years. I can't believe it. I program the Folklife Village, the Native American Village, as well as coordinate the exhibit area, the grandstand.
1: Miles Davis and John Coltrane would have been 100 years old this year.
2: Yes, and we're celebrating that with a musical tribute, as well as at the grandstand, we're going to have this incredible exhibit of photography of Chuck Stewart, who was an incredible photographer, and he did many images, not only of jazz legends, but also of just musicians in different genres, but he's had over 2,000 music album covers. I've been working with Kim Stewart, his estate, and I have some images from him of Miles Davis and John Coltrane. That's what the exhibit's going to feature. A large portion of that will be of the photography of Chuck Stewart. He was in the studio with John Coltrane during Love Supreme, so he has all these beautiful images that he created and kind of behind the scenes there. Many of those images were also donated to the Smithsonian to remember his work by. I was having the hardest time trying to get images of when John Coltrane came to New Orleans in 1962. He did a two-week session at Vernon's, which was located on Louisiana Avenue. And it was really hard to find any kind of images from that time period. I mean, we called different researchers and, of course, did my own research. I even called somebody in Japan, John Coltrane, historian, and there were no actual images. So, long story short, Ashley Kahn had told me about this one particular image. It was John Coltrane and Ellis Marsalis. He put me in contact with the Marsalis family, and I also went through my colleagues. Gregory Davis from Dirty Desert Brass Band called, and we had people looking for this photo all over the place, but finally Jason Marsalis came through, and the estate is allowed me to showcase this image, so you will be able to see it in the exhibit. And I was able to find some advertisements of John Coltrane coming to town from Louisiana Weekly in the Amistad Research Center database and the microfiche that Carter, the grandstand exhibit coordinator, was able to find. So we will be showing some of those as well.
1: What really struck me with your conversation here is that you said that you were searching with all these researchers, and you called somebody in Japan, and then you're like, who else can I call? And then suddenly everything comes right back to New Orleans.
2: It always does. That just shows you the element of how much history and heritage that we have here in New Orleans that we're sitting on. It's remarkable.

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1: 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You just heard a little feature on Chuck Stewart, who has a photography exhibit over in the grandstand right now. An interview with our own Jennifer Brady, recorded with Rachel Ornelas, the cultural heritage manager for Jazz Fest. I've been wanting to, I need to go check out that Ellis Marsalis Coltrane shot. Have you seen that yet?
2: It's a great exhibit. Yeah, I've seen that shot. Yeah. I actually knew about the Ellis that told me about that years ago.
1: That's unbelievable.
2: He also played with Elvis. Ellis, historic career, which everybody knows, but I don't think people even know half of what he did in his career. But that's
1: very deep.
2: You know, that's another story for another time. But anyway. And up next we have Jameer Morgan, which was recorded yesterday at the Jazz and Heritage stage. They'll stay tuned for that.
1: And then first you're going to hear this program simulcast all around the country and world.
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2: 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My name is Derek Freeman. We're here live from the Jazz and Heritage Festival in the middle of New Orleans in the New Orleans Fairgrounds.
1: And we are coming up in just a moment here. We're going to go to a Jameer Morgan broadcast. He opened the festival stage today from 11:20 to 12:15.
2: Oh, I heard that. That was good. I didn't know who that was. Okay, good.
1: Yeah, and we're about to all hear it again here on
2: I love it.
1: Everyone can hear it, whether you're at the festival or out on the broadcast. He's part of the Jamaican cultural stage. And he's the grandson. I was wondering about that. He's the grandson of reggae legend Denroy Morgan. So I'm learning that here in real time. What a legendary family right there, Jameer Morgan. That's exciting. I'll tell you what, the performances from the Cultural Pavilion and the Jamaica stage, I mean, it's just been unbelievable this year. So this one's going to be exciting to hear everyone out there on the simulcast on our partner stations. So...
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You guys love reggae music? I can't hear you. Do you love reggae music? Your reggae music in your bones. Good old roots.

Yeah. But we're sounding, you having a good time? Yeah, man. Let me get some more keyboards here in the front here. Well, my name is Jumeirah Morgan. I come from the Morgan Heritage family. I greet you all in the name of love today. Whether you're black, whether you're white, whether you come from America, Africa, Asia, a Latin country, we are all human people under here love tonight. Make some noise for love.

reggae music. Make some noise for my bass player, Travis. Yeah. This is reggae music. This is reggae music. Simply. Say why you're.

0: You are in the middle of 2 hours of an Indigenous in Music.
1: This next song is dedicated to all my beautiful ladies here today. Ladies, make some noise. Yeah. I pick up all the guys that make love to the woman in the bedroom and bring the children. All the guys say, rrr. Yeah, man, the man in there. See love.

0: Yes, I do.
1: Yes, I.
0: Let's go to Mirror.
1: Oh, what's the last thing you're not saying?
0: Over.
1: All right. So, this is a cultural exchange. Oh, no, this is Jazz and Heritage stage, right? All right. Well, we're going to turn on the vibes, though. You guys ready? That was like an energy part of the show. Any Africans in the crowd tonight? Big up all my Africans and big up all my people. We are one people. This one is called Lini, dedicated to Africa.

Yeah. 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All right. 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All right, I'm buying a ticket for everybody. We're going to Jamaica tomorrow. Yeah, they're expensive. Oh, gosh. So there's two music that come from Jamaica. There's reggae music and there's dancehall music.

Jay. One of my favorite Sing Jays is Wayne Wonder. He sings a song like this. Are you ready? Are you ready? All my ladies, are you ready? Listen,

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0: And we're still listening to Jameer. 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
2: All right. Now I can't come on this stage. This is the Jazz and Heritage stage. And my family name is Morgan Heritage. Do you know who Morgan Heritage is?

Make some noise for Morgan the Heritage. Yeah. Jazz Fest Massive, thank you all for coming out today to see me. Once again, my name is Jamiro Morgan. Follow me on all social medias. Send the pictures and I'll tag and like and reply to you guys. See? This next song I'm going to sing is called Keep Blazing. It's a song of a reminder to keep yourself going, to keep believing in yourself. If you believe in yourself, say fire. If you love yourself, say fire. Yeah. Oh, yeah. Ooh, yeah. It goes something like this.

0: 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I am Bryce Nice here with the great Derek Freeman.
1: Yes, sir. Jameer Morgan, you can hear the lineage. It's very Morgan heritage.
0: Definitely. Classic vibes.
1: I love that.
0: It was a beautiful set there. We are going to have a feature coming up in just a minute here with Ben Sandmal. He produced the Allison Miner stage, I think, for the whole time, maybe for at least 30 years now. There's a you'll hear an interview and you'll hear a feature about Ben. He's a music producer, and you'll learn all about that just now. I believe he's an author as well. He does a lot of different things, Ben Sandmal. So we'll hear that feature coming up now right here, WWOZ FM, New Orleans, 90.7.
2: Ben Sandmal is a musical producer who has curated the Allison Miner stage at the New Orleans Jazz and Heritage Festival for 30 years. We chat with Ben about this unique facet of the Jazz Fest landscape and the role that he plays in curating 8 days of musical adventures in the Grandstand building. Ben, how did you first get involved in the New Orleans Jazz and Heritage Festival?
3: Anna Zimmerman wanted me to write a series of press releases. So I did that. And then I worked for Quint at the Cool Jazz Festival in City Park. And we were all in the same room. And I got a phone call from a guy, or I got a message that I'd had a call from a guy named Bob Margolin, who'd played with Muddy Waters for years. And I think that got Quint's attention, like, maybe this guy knows something. So at that point, I started working as a programming consultant in blues, country music, Cajun, and Zydeco. And then Allison Miner came back, and she got it going. And then, sadly, she got sick and passed away.
2: Can you tell us what the mission of the Allison Miner stage is?
3: If I stepped on an elevator with somebody and they want to know what is the purpose and the essence of the Music Heritage Stage, I will say two things. First, it's an opportunity for our audience to see and be close to the musicians in an informal setting. It's like a front porch conversation. So that would be the first goal. Also, to preserve and document the whole spectrum of music that's played at the festival. Blues, soul, R&B, gospel, national headliners, rap, country music, Latin music, everything. I want the whole gamut represented. We have some star power, and we have some much lesser known people who represent certain genres. I love getting big name, younger, happening artists, absolutely. But also, I do want to emphasize the heritage aspect.
2: Is there a secret sauce to how you pair the interviewers with the artists?
3: Well, I think of who is knowledgeable in a certain field. And then the other question is the musician amenable to performing some during the interview? And if they don't want to, for whatever reason, then I have the interviewer bring some recorded music from their career. But what I have found, if there's no music, either live or recorded, then the audience, most of them may not have any context to follow the conversation.
2: You don't do this job alone, putting together the grandstand performances at the Allison Miner stage.
3: I work with great people at the office: Christine Bear White, Rob Savoy, Nelson Eubanks, Darlene Chan. The equipment person, Andy Neubauer, is incredibly helpful. There's no request that throws them. People in the contracting department, Jay Stevens and Jennifer Clavo.
2: Do you have a favorite memory or two?
3: I have a lot of them. There is a guy whom I interviewed in 1998, not a well-known musician, named Howard Armstrong, and he had a group, Martin, Bogan, and Armstrong, and it was an African-American string band. So their repertoire was incredibly broad, every ethnicity that you could think of, and he was a smart guy and very insightful, also very funny. And at one point, and I was sitting right next to him, he played Summertime unaccompanied, and it kind of gave me the goosebumps. So that was a beautiful moment.

0: What kind of wisdom did Allison impart with you? What do you hear her in her voice when you're working
1: today? Well,
0: she
1: had great respect for the musicians, and she wanted to make sure that the musicians were treated with respect by everyone else. That was her crusade. I don't think that's too strong a word to say.

0: All right, you've just been listening to a feature with Ben Sandmel and talking about the Allison Miner stage right here at the New Orleans Jazz and Heritage Festival, live on WWOZ 90.7 FM in New Orleans and on our great simulcast stations around the country. Coming up next, it's the Live Wire and the simulcast. 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
3: 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The Fairgrounds Racetrack has the New Orleans Jazz and Heritage Festival with over 70 acts spread across 13 stages starting at 11 a.m. Apple Barrel has the T-Marie Trio at 6 p.m. Baca and All has Byron Asher at 7 p.m. Bamboulas features Midnight Brawlers at 5:30 and the Cat Kylie Experience at 9. 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hosts Kevin Scott, Terrence Higgins, Nir Felder, Rick Lohler, and Mark Radabaugh at 1 a.m. Mahogany Jazz Hall presents Big Joe Kennedy at 6 and the Mahogany Hall Swingsters featuring Roderick Pollen at 8 p.m. The Maple Leaf has Monsters with special guest Mike Dillon at 8, Jane the Causeways with special guests at 10, and The Rumble featuring Chief Joseph Boudreaux at 1 a.m. New Orleans Jazz and Blues Market has The Triumvirate, Robert Glasper, Christian McBride, and Nicholas Payton at 8 and 10 p.m. Saturn Bar has Tefra Sound featuring Helen Gillet, Nikki Glaspie, and Brian Haas at 7 p.m. and Government Magic at 10 p.m. Snug Harbor hosts Zoe DePriester at 4:30 and Judith Owen and the Callers for two sets at 8 and 10 p.m. Spotted Cat presents Treme Brass Band at 6 and Pat Casey and the New Sound at 9. And Tipitina's welcomes Dempsta Funk Plus New Breed Brass Band at 9 p.m. For the entire listing of today's live music events, go to wwoz.org/livewire. 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
1: Yes, indeed, y'all. We're still live out here at the WWOZ Jazz Tent in the middle of Jazz Fest. And we got about 2 hours left, and we are still rolling. Jam-packed show. My name is Derek Freeman. I'm here with my good friend, Bryce Nice.
0: Good to be here with you, Derek.
1: Yes, sir.
0: What a beautiful day after a couple of days of rain. It's just yesterday and today, just unbelievable.
1: Incredible.
0: Coming up at 5, I think it's 5:35, we're going to have live Kermit Ruffin's Louis Armstrong tribute. It's going to broadcast to you live worldwide from Economy Hall. We're going to have Greyhawk Perkins up here in just a few minutes. We'll talk about him. He's in the Native American village. He performed earlier in the fest. Storyteller, tribal leader, and we'll be up with him in just a few minutes. And I think we are going to go to some classic Dirty Dozen Brass Band playing the Blackbird Special to lead us into that.
1: Classic is an understatement.
0: That is. What else can you say about it? Of course, right here on WWOZ-FM New Orleans 90.7.

0: Freeman.
1: Derek Freeman, and we are here with Greyhawk Perkins. Thank you for coming through.
2: Well, glad you could have me.
0: Yes, sir. Welcome.
1: We were talking offline, and we'll let the folks know, but you do a lot of things here. I know you just came down. You said you just shut down the Native American stage and tent. Is that right?
2: Yeah, we just shut it down. The last performance was probably about 30 minutes ago. Yeah.
1: Awesome. And I know you perform out there, but you also make it happen, it sounds like.
2: Well, I'm the MC, the sound man, you name it, and also have to walk around and make sure that all my artists that are happy and things like that. And then I also performed on the children's stage every year, because that's actually one of the places I started. Yeah.
1: Okay, cool. And I see you've been on the Tribal Council and the United Home and Nation.
2: The Tribal Council, United Home and Nation, and for quite a few years, and I kind of got out of politics and just played my music, taught, you know, was a teacher, and do a lot of stuff, you know.
0: And how long you been out here at Jazz Fest?
2: My oldest daughter is 46, so that many years.
0: Wow.
1: Yeah. Wow, that's amazing. That's since the early days.
0: Yeah. A true legend.
1: So, tell us a little bit about what happens over there at that stage and in the cultural areas.
2: Well, at the Native American stage, today we actually had a group called White Eagle Singers, and they're from Oklahoma. Last week we had a group from here, Many Nations Singers, and they do what they call intertribal powwow. And so they... basically, what they do is they demonstrate different Native American styles of dancing from different parts of the United States and Canada. One of the guys that we had this year, he's from Canada, Cree. We do demonstrations. And then also today we had the mariachi band on our stage, Mariachi Jalisco. And we get them every year, and they kill the audience. I love it.
1: That's amazing.
2: The guys are great.
0: And which part of Mexico? Are they from Mexico?
2: Or? They actually live here.
0: Oh, they're from here.
2: They're from Mexico. They're all from that area, but
0: right.
2: Now a lot of them are here. You know?
0: Oh, great. And are you doing some international work with this project as well, right?
2: Yeah. I'm going to be leaving in September to do a one-man show with a bunch of other storytellers and writers in Paris.
0: Oh, awesome.
2: And, I'm going up there. I'm going to fly up a couple of days and then do my 45-minute show and fly back home.
1: That's so cool. And I heard you might be out there and even later this month as well?
2: Well, I'm going to be in October.
1: Oh, okay.
2: In October, we're going to go back in October and have my whole band with me, at least most of them. And we're going to perform at the Paris Music Festival, and then we're going to perform with the symphony in Paris.
0: Oh, wow. Amazing. And
1: tell us a little bit about what's the band like when you perform there? Is that are you doing your original songs? Are you doing traditional songs?
2: No, I do all my own composition on my own arrangements. We just did a concert Monday, this past Monday, at the Jazz Museum. And after I came off the field, you know, here.
1: Wow.
2: And all of it's based Southeastern Native, so it's not powwow. And I'm a New Orleans boy, so you got a lot of that New Orleans flair. So you got some classical in there, because I'm classically trained, and you also have some prog in there, you know. I kind of add it all.
1: Oh, cool. You bring it all together. Yeah, we are live here at the WWZ tent with Greyhawk Perkins, who is a storyteller, a band leader, an organizer, a tribal leader. Many other things, I would imagine. That doesn't even begin to cover it, it sounds like.
2: A carpenter.
1: Carpenter.
2: A teacher.
1: Right. That's awesome. Yeah, no, that's great. So, and are you performing anywhere locally coming up in the next few months?
2: Actually, I'm taking a break.
1: Okay.
2: You know, I mean, I've been on the field for a couple of weeks now, and it's been nonstop. But I'm going to be, beginning of June, I'll be going back to Fort Mississippi. I'll be teaching creative writing and presentation. And I've been doing that program and that school and that system for this will be my 29th year.
0: Amazing.
1: Wow.
0: Let's talk,
1: go ahead. No, you go, Derek. I've been yapping.
0: That's all good. Let's talk about the Native American culture here in America, also Louisiana, and how it is connected to New Orleans culture. I mean, through the food and the music.
2: Well, you look at Native Americans here in New Orleans, the Houma tribe, if you go to Congo Square, you see our name on it.
0: Right.
2: And I'm also Choctaw and Muskogean Nation. That's our nation. At one point, even when the French came in, we were kind of pushed out a little bit. But we four of our nations were on Bayou St. John.
0: Okay.
2: You had the Houma, you had Biloxi, Bayou Goula, and the Kulapisa. And they were basically outside the ramparts.
0: Outside of Congo Square.
2: Outside of Congo Square. Gotcha. But what was really neat about that, I usually do a program about how some of the African singers and dancers picked up some of our stuff.
0: Right.
2: We're stomp dancers, and a lot of it's rattle, call and answer. And if you hear some of the second line, you hear that call and answer. And
0: you hear that in New Orleans bounce music, too.
2: Yeah.
0: That's a tradition that has been carried on for...
2: We've been doing it for 3,000 years.
0: Right.
2: And the story that I grew up with is that, Africans could not perform within the ramparts, and they couldn't practice their religion or anything, so they had to go outside the ramparts, and that's where Congo Square is.
0: Mm-hmm.
2: And the natives, heard the rhythms, and eventually we started talking and realizing that, hey, we got a lot in common.
0: Right.
2: And, we didn't have the drums that they had in Africa, but between what they brought and what we had already, I find that, if you think about that, that's where American music started.
0: Right? Absolutely.
2: Congo Square.
0: That's what I was trying to get to.
2: Yeah.
0: Absolutely.
2: And then eventually, Bernard de Marigny brought chamber music here and instruments from Europe. And a lot of our people just start picking it up because they saw it and adding it to what we do. And that's where New Orleans music came from.
1: So as a carpenter, too, we've heard that, that you make some traditional housing in some of your work. Is that true? Like,
2: yeah, I've built, 80 buildings in my life.
1: Wow.
2: I've do traditional, some of it date back to our Mound culture 2,000 years ago. And I've got some sites that are still, up. I mean, I built some of them 30 years ago, and they're still intact, but I did them in Alabama. And I do the bouchage work, but that's our work originally. The French kind of try to claim it, but they learned it from us.
0: Right.
1: I'll be honest, I don't know, and maybe folks out there don't know. What is a bouchage? Can you say
2: it's
1: what
2: that is? Mud moss mixed together. It's a mixture of mud moss mixed with shell that you grind up, and then you temper it, and it makes a wall. And they made their fireplaces and a lot of things out of it. Pottery, basically, it's pottery.
1: Okay.
2: And what you do is once you build the walls, you build before you put your roof on, you temper the walls with heat, and it's almost like a piece of pottery.
1: Wow.
2: And when the weather hits it, it doesn't tear it apart.
1: Okay.
2: You know?
1: That's ancient technology. That's beautiful.
2: Oh, my God. Yeah, people don't realize the Native American here in Louisiana and the Southeast, we built cities.
0: Yes.
2: We have a site that here is called Poverty Point.
0: Uh-huh.
2: We had mound culture here down in Louisiana. Some of it's in the Gulf now.
1: Right.
2: It dates back 2,000 years. And we have Poverty Point. We had Anasite, a few others. And we knew astronomy, agriculture, architecture. We knew it all, before Europeans even got here.
1: Right, right. Thank you, Greyhawk Perkins, for coming through to talk to us today, but also for all the work you do every day. It sounds like there isn't an area that you don't cover that's between buildings and storytelling and music. And I think, folks, if you happen to be in Paris, look out for Greyhawk there this year. And, of course, every year here at the New Orleans Jazz and Heritage Festival at the Native American Village. So thank you for coming here and talking to us today.
2: Well, yes, I appreciate you having me here, and I'm going to keep going.
0: Yes, indeed. Thank you, sir, for joining us, Mr. Greyhawk Perkins. Next up here on WWZ, we're going to hear a word from our major sponsors, our drum roll sponsors. So keep it locked to WWZ.
3: 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the OZ DJs for putting the groove in our steps every day, Dwayne Fulton, Alex Domingo and the 400 Guardians of the Groove family members from Green Acres Country Club in Metairie, Louisiana, wish you 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Bo and Amanda McDonald, Guardians of the Groove, and Hail Morpheus. 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WWOZ board member Tara Hernandez is excited to support this amazing station that truly keeps our hearts and souls humming and in great spirits. Happy festing from the quintessential Ozillion and Jazz Fest fan known as Brass Pass 907, Casey Lipscomb, The Good Food Store and Smokin' Good Barbecue in Bethel, Maine. Snug Harbor Jazz Bistro gives a shout out to all the beautiful people that make Jazz Fest the unique harmonic convergence that it is and always shall be. From Stella the Dog, in honor of the person who left a box of chicken fingers on the parade route.
4: 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Olivier House Players, Lola and Ginger, Chicagoan Ozillions, and Sunny Boy, O.H. Julie Nolubov and Jerry Puhalski of J. Nola Design and Riverbend Listening Room are proud to be Guardians of the Groove. The entire Cone Street All-Stars, including Carl, Ricky, Chris, Melt the Band, Lesh Crew, Garen, Dabs, JoJo, Molly, Natalie, Mike and Denise Zoll, and Wonder Dog, the Uptown Drooler. 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Happy festing from Karen Dunn with Wegman Desette CPAs. From Zach, a very happy early Mother's Day to my wife and brand new mother, Gia. Thank you for this precious blessing of our daughter, Zuri. My heart is full. Tammy Laluga, your Space Coast home specialist in Titusville, Florida. Working on the Space Coast with all the energy, love, and flair that is her soul city, New Orleans. Sam and Joe, shout out WWOZ and all the beautiful music we hear, not only from Pensacola, but worldwide.
3: 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Big shout out to the Water Collaborative for all you do to ensure everyone has access to clean water. Props from Colorado Springs. The Reeds thank the hosts who fill our days with joy, knowledge, and rhythm wherever we are. Now is the time to become a member of this incredible cultural institution. From Gordon in Silicon Valley to my friends Chris, Jane, Augie, and Monkey. Melanie and John from Irmo, South Carolina, thank each musician making Jazz Fest possible and WWOZ for bringing it to those who can't be in NOLA. A big Bayou St. John shout out from Danimal to the hardworking team at WWOZ that keeps the greatest station in the nation flowing through the airwaves. From David and Allison in Boston, thanks to Leslie Cooper and Sally Young for the wonderful shows and to OZ for the two-week archive. 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
4: 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Amy and Iggy in Charleston, South Carolina send big love and thanks to WWOZ for feeding our funky souls every day. Dr. Robert Keller of the Atlantic Coast Conservancy, bringing photovoltaic energy production to conserve land throughout the southeastern United States. The future is bright. NOLA's own Mr. Everything of the Only Good Vibes News Network, Leroy, a.k.a. Whistle Monster, and guests, spread good NOLA vibes. Who dat? A big thank you from Jack, Mav, Otis, and Allison McCarroll, whose house doesn't feel like a home without WWOZ on all day.
3: 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Musician Kate Fagan truly appreciates the life-changing magic of Jazz Fest. In loving memory of Bob Nelson, who loved attending Jazz Fest. 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
1: 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Me, Bryce Nice, and the great Derek Freeman here in the home stretch, huh? We're almost there.
0: Almost there, baby. Coming up very soon, we have Kermit Ruffins doing his Louis Armstrong tribute live in Economy Hall.
1: And tell us a little bit about that. I feel like you might have some insight into that gig and into Kermit Ruffins doing this Louis Armstrong.
0: I might have played that gig a few times, maybe in a few different countries.
1: We were just talking. My illustrious co-host here has played with played in the past with Kermit Ruffins many times.
0: Many years ago, for many years, yes.
1: And Kermit Ruffins, what an ambassador, much like Louis Armstrong was for New Orleans and New Orleans culture, for jazz. What a powerhouse, huh?
0: 1,000%. I'm convinced Kermit is a genius. He's been the exact same, like literally for 40 straight years, the exact same. And people love him all over the world. That dude is loved. It's a lot of fun playing in his band, too. And he's obviously has a direct connection to Louis Armstrong.
1: Right.
0: But I feel like, you know, there's many. James Andrews, Nicholas Payton. There's, you know, we have many Kid Chocolate, many ambassadors of the trumpet that represent that. But
1: right.
0: For some reason, to me, it seems like Kermit is the most modern musician that's the most connected to Louis Armstrong. So him closing out the festival, that tribute is very apropos.
1: And it's exciting that we get to actually broadcast it live,
0: right,
1: coming up in just a few minutes. Whenever they hit the stage, we'll go over to them. But that is really exciting way to end the fest. There are an unbelievable number of incredible acts ending the fest today, all playing on different stages. That is really exciting. But this one, Kermit Ruffins, we are about to go live over there, right here, WWOZ FM New Orleans. 90.7
0: yes,
1: FM.
0: I'm also another native son, Trombone Shorty, who's also an incredible trumpet player. They should call him Trumpet Shorty. But anyway, him and Kermit go way back and inspire each other. So anyway, let's check out some Shorty. Can we do
1: that?
0: We're
1: going to play a Shorty tune before we get Kermit live.
0: Let's do that.
5: 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Hey! What? Hey, here we go off the new record.

Yeah, Shorty, yeah. Right here on WWOZ 98.7 FM. And we are going straight to Economy Hall. 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Happy Jazz Fest, y'all.

And that's how jazz was born. Don't leave, y'all. We're not gonna play that song no more. Don't leave. I know everybody tried to get out here before that traffic. I don't blame you. I'm trying to get out here too. Did I tell you I quit smoking weed? But I did it today for you guys. Didn't want to let you down. My wife left me for the weed man. I miss him. One time, David Tolkanowski on the piano. Kevin Morris on the bass. Jerry Barbaran Anderson on the boom booms. Irvin of the Mayfield on the guitar, vocals, and barbecue, and trumpet, and a whole lot of other shit. And y'all truly trombone, y'all truly trombone, y'all truly Kermit Ruffins. I am so stoned. Talk amongst yourself. Happy Jazz Fest 2026!

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Here we go, come on. Oh. It's gonna be a bright, bright.

0: 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We are listening to the final performance at the Economy Hall tent, the great Kermit Ruffins doing his Louis Armstrong tribute. We'll be back in just a minute with the remainder of Kermit's performance. You can hear about where you are listening on the simulcast all around the country.
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one more time, give it up, Miss Charlie. Charlie Raleigh Ruffin. That was nice. That's our last time here, so hope you enjoyed it. It's our last time with the band ever. Mean grandpa, huh? Mean grandpa. Silly, more silly than me. Oh my God. One more time, give it up one time. One more time, y'all, Miss Charlie. Thank you, Charlie.

Irvin Mayfield. We're playing every Monday, Tuesday, and Wednesday at Irvin Mayfield's new place at 6 o'clock every Monday, Tuesday, and Wednesday. We're going to see y'all there tomorrow. 6 o'clock. That's, you know, you know what they call Economy Hall, huh? The old folks' home. That's what they call Economy Hall. If you guys didn't know, I just spilled the beans. All the musicians say, yeah, I'm playing at the old folks' home. Oh, my God, isn't that sad? I made it to the old folks' home. Power to the people. I'm 61. I did it. Got about 50 years left here. Talk amongst yourself. Brother Irvin Mayfield, 208 Bourbon Street, on top of Felix Restaurant. Catch us every Monday, Tuesday, and Wednesday. And catch me tonight. No, Sundays. Saturdays and Sunday, and tonight at 7:30 at Kermit's Treme Mother-in-Law Lounge in the courtyard. The weather is perfect. Free marijuana for everybody. Oh, it's going down. Here's Irvin Mayfield.

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0: play the high note. Give it up one time, y'all, for Urban Upsy Mayfield. Two-time Grammy Award winning brother Urban of the Mayfield. Give me my microphone. This is last time on stage with me, yo. Give it up for the second best trumpet player in New Orleans, y'all, brother Urban. Keep the competition close to you. Trombone Shorty, the only one that can outplay us. He's the only cat that can outplay Kermit Ruffins and Irving. And we give him a run for his money. We're live on WWOZ, y'all. WWOZ.org, all over the world. We're live at the 2026 Jazz Fest at Economy Hall, y'all. The old folks did. You know, the first one that told me that was Emil Vanette. I went way back. Anywho, back to the music. Y'all are so lucky. I am so blessed to have all these beautiful people that played all over the world. And Charlie's going to be all over the world real soon, too. That's for sure. We have a lot of special guests. And we live. It's the last day of Jazz Fest. Did y'all watch the goddamn? Did y'all watch the goddamn the horse race yesterday? My God, I cried like a little. I cried so.
1: How y'all doing? Now I want you.

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But it's Valentine's Day. Go online from eniojones.com. Thank you so much. Give it up for the barbecue swinger. Yes, it's Valentine's Day. You know what? I got a flight at 8 o'clock. I got to go, y'all. Bye.

One more time for Miss Nia Jones. All aboard. I got another special guest. Give it up for Miss Nisha Ruffins and Charlie's mom. We're gonna change the pace a little bit. One, two, three, four.

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When my dream boat comes on, with my luck, I'll be at the airport. And cheers, y'all. Happy Jazz Fest 2026. And we're live, New Orleans, WWOZ. All aboard, yours truly, Kevin Robinson, NZ Barbecue Swing.

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0: Happy Jazz Fest 2026, WWOC. Yours truly, Kermit Ruffins, coming to you live from the Jazz and Heritage Festival, along with Irvin Mayfield, Jerry Barbarin Anderson, Kevin Morris, and Mr. David Talkinowski. Give it on time for Charlie, my granddaughter, Miss Niall Jones, along with Miss Nisha Ruffins, and yours truly, Kermit Ruffins. Thank you. Small but intelligent crowd. I'm playing at my bar at 7:30, and then I'm heading over to Mahogany Hall for the big jam session that goes to midnight. Just follow me now, because I'm a hot boy. Pay me no attention. Anybody used to blow bubbles when they were younger? Well, he's back in town and he's looking for you.

At time of year, we got a lot of birthdays in the house, y'all. All aboard? Your birthday too, Joy? Couple of weeks. Gotcha. Thank you, Joy. And we live.

0: happy, Jeff.
1: Yes, indeed, y'all. The big boss with the hot sauce, Kermit Ruffins, and the barbecue swingers with a Louis Armstrong tribute at a Kennedy Economy Hall. 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We are winding down. I'm Derek Freeman. I'm here with Bryce Nice. What is happening, brother?
2: Oh, man, good to be here with you at the last few minutes here of the Jazz Fest this year. We were talking, it's like 355 days until the next one, bro.
1: Oh, man. It's going to come quick.
2: It comes quicker than you think every time.
1: Yeah, it really does.
2: What a way to go out with Kermit Ruffins live there on the Economy Hall stage. We are going to play just a little bit more before the end of the fest. We've got a feature coming up, Valerie Guillet. We're going to hear a little bit about that. Mm-hmm. Derek, thank you for taking me through. This is my first live broadcast moment, and you really helped me through it. Same Al, Joanna.
1: You're the most veteran rookie we've ever had. Anyway, it's amazing.
2: Yes. All right, good. Now, ready to go to this feature with Valerie Guillet here on WWOZ FM New Orleans 90.7 on your dial.
3: Hi, everyone. I'm Valerie Guillet. I'm the Cultural Exchange Pavilion Coordinator at Jazz Fest. It's a space in the heart of the festival between Congo stage and Jazz and Heritage stage. We have a large pavilion in other areas where we feature every year a different country or culture. And this year it is Jamaica. So from Jamaica, we have a nice mix of contemporary artists and more traditional craft. Everyone knows Nan, who does the signs for Jazz Fest. Well, we have the Nan of Jamaica here. It's Nurse. His nickname is Nurse. He's a character from Negril, Jamaica. And he hand paints signs, and he's been doing it for a long time. His style is very recognizable, and he's really a slice of culture from Jamaica, so he's a trip. We have another younger artist named Bug, so everybody goes by their nicknames. We also have an exhibit with Maxine Walters. She's a collector of dance hall signs, and she's done this for decades. And she's also here promoting her book and other things, a muralist. So there's a lot of mixing around, you know, the dance hall, the visual aesthetics of Jamaica. And it's very fun and funky, and we love it. The art is very thriving scene in Jamaica, obviously very creative island. For the music, we all know that, but also for the arts, we have Cash Francis live mural on first weekend. He's kind of an Afro-futurist style. We're very happy to have him. We have also his partner, Kokav. She does really intricate portraits that are...
2: I keep trying to jump the gun here.
1: Don't worry about it. 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Bryce Nice, Derek Freeman.

0: All right, y'all. Well, well, well.
1: Well, well, well. Here we are. Here we are.
0: Here we are. We did it. 8 days of wall-to-wall broadcasting, music out the wazoo, so much food, such a good time. We had bad weather. We had great weather. Jazz Fest sold out, which I
1: yeah. What? How did that even happen? No one ever said that that could happen. That was my. Everyone was so ready to come back after the rain. I guess.
0: I guess we're back. I don't think there was any attendance problems this year. So, no. Especially based on Stevie Nicks last weekend and the Eagles yesterday, I think people are back. So
1: people are back. What a way to close it out today, though. Look at this weather; is unbelievable. If you were out here. You had a beautiful time. If you were out listening wherever you were, I hope you had a good time. Thank you to everyone who checked us out on any of the 8 days. I mean, there were so many good shows. Well, I mean, what an unbelievable lineup for all 8 days. I was excited just to catch a little bit of David Byrne, but all the Jamaican Tent Pavilion, who else? I mean, there was just so much happening.
0: I saw so much. I want to say... there was a Butcher Brown gig in the jazz tent.
1: Okay.
0: Really enjoyed that.
1: Nice.
0: I want to say, even just now, I just saw Tedeschi Trucks, and they were doing.
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